miracle in your name. Situation turns in the name. Lift up your hands and bless the name of the Lord. All things are possible in the name.

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A very good morning to you. This is Star Sanctuary with me, Alex Brown. We are live on Star 103.5 FM.

Indiana caught today. You want to just lift up your voice this morning as we thank God, as we appreciate Him. He has done us well. Please lift up your voice this morning.

0: In the name of Jesus, we give you praise, we give you praise, we give you praise. We give you praise. We give you praise. In the menos in Talabasema, in the Revesegemasa. Blessed be the name of our King this morning. Please lift up your voice as we honor God today, as we extol Him this morning. He has done as well. Oh, Father, we thank you.
1: Of my life.
0: Thank you, Lord God.
1: I accept the Lord.
0: The privilege of seeing today.
1: Because
0: we are grateful.
1: Right hand, I shall not be moved. Oh, yet though I walk through the valley of the shadow of death, I will fear no evil. For greater is He that is in me than he that is in the world. Oh, if

The Lord God is good. We honor him today. In the name of Jesus. This is Star Sanctuary. We are live on Star 103.5 FM. Also live in Western Region via Empire FM. I believe that the Lord God himself would show himself strong in Jesus' name. Live in Upper East via Zeps FM. A very good morning to you. I believe you had a great night. Blessed be the name of our King. He has done as well. Indeed, he has. Please celebrate him this morning. It's being a morning of very great music, and you want to just say thank you with your words. In your own language, weave thanksgiving unto God. Weave it. Father, we celebrate you. Lord Jesus, we celebrate you. We honor you today for our lives, our families, our children, the work of our hands, our friends. We say thank you, Lord. We are grateful. Please lift up your voice as we honor him. He deserves it all. Indeed, the Lord our God is good.

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Also live on Empire FM in Takrade. And then Zeps FM in Zebila. I'm going to do another prayer now. You are bringing today before the Lord, that may He order your steps in the name of Jesus Christ. You are saying, Heavenly Father, having blessed and appreciated you for all that you have done, having thanked you, I pray that order my steps today. Indeed, our God is able to order our steps unto all righteous path. You order your steps into all of His goodness. Please lift up your voice in prayer. Heavenly Father, may my steps be ordered today. In the name of Jesus. Please lift up your voice right now. Let the Lord God Himself order your steps. May God order your steps this morning. You will see the goodness of the Lord. In the name of Jesus. Father, order our steps. Lead and guide. In the name of Jesus. Please lift up your voice.

May the Lord order your steps today. May He lead and guide you. May this great God take you away from danger. May He order your steps far away from danger. In the name of Jesus. May it not grieve your heart, but may your heart be comforted today. In the name of the Lord Jesus. Father, order the steps of your people. In Jesus' mighty name. It shall be well with you in the name of Jesus. Receive that grace this morning. May He order your steps.

We are back on Facebook. Please share the broadcast, invite friends and family. I want us to get into the scriptures now, share a few thoughts, and then we pray. We are still on Genesis chapter 2 and the verse number, let me start from 15. The verse number 15 through 17. Genesis chapter 2, the verse number 15 through 17. Then the Lord God took man and put him in the garden of Eden to tend and keep it. And the Lord God commanded the man, saying, of every tree in the garden you may freely eat, but of the tree of the knowledge of good and evil you shall not eat, for in the day that thou eat of it, you shall surely die. A very simple piece of scripture, but pregnant with plenty meaning. A small piece, but heavily pregnant. I mentioned that the theme for this month of August, the theme for this month of August is Baka, an Hebrew word spelled B-A-C-H-A-R. And Baka means to choose, to select, to elect, to choose. So simply put, this month we are discussing choices. We are discussing choices this month. And I mentioned that Baka is to choose from a lot of options.

0: to select from among many options. And I also mentioned yesterday that life is a culmination of choices. Life is decisions that we make on daily basis. Oh, Jesus, help us. So when we request that, let's pray for God to order your steps, it's a very good prayer. It's a very good prayer. But oftentimes you get to our prayer meetings and such prayers receive very, you don't even see people pray. We are troubled though. We are troubled by many things. And we should be bombing and disarming and breaking and loosing, binding and all that. And you are just here telling us that the Lord order our steps. What sort of God to hear the word of the Lord? Where you are today. Among everything else, the decisions that you took yesterday, the good, the bad, the ugly, all of them put together. Some of the things you ignored that came back to bite you. Some things you ignored that propelled your progress. Some things you entertained. That became a launch pad to where you are today. And some things also you entertained that brought you embarrassment and debased you. Life is full of choices. Life is full of decisions. And whether you like it or not, you would come to that point where you would have to choose between options. So I also told you yesterday that outside of Christ, outside of the Holy Ghost, outside of the Holy Spirit, the best gift that God has given to man is the freedom to choose, free will, freedom to choose. So as you are up today, this very morning, you can choose that well. And I mean, Kwejuma, Medafie. You can choose that, right? Only that for some companies, if you sleep, if you don't report and you don't call in sick and you don't make any arrangements for work to go on, even in your absence, you know you've lost your job, right? And there are some companies too, if you are late, if you have that penchant of being late always, in a very short time to come, you lose that job as well. So listen, the choices that we make in this life either make us or break us. When I talk about choices in this regard, I actually mean the choices we are making in the open, the choices we make that everybody sees, and even our secret choices. All of them have effect. They all do. So I pray for you this morning that you would allow the word of God order your steps so that your choices would be improved.
1: That all things work together for good for them.
0: Yes, there are some that have, they continuously make the wrong choices. It's as if, but if you repeatedly make the wrong choices, life will be difficult for you. That is why even in investment, financial institutions will train people. They call them investment analysts. They will train them. They train them how to determine the markets. They train them to analyze market trends and make projections and things like that, so that when you come there with the mind of investing, they can give you proper advice so you don't lose your money. Now, we're in Ghana here. We're all here. That some people lost plenty money because of some investment choices they made. I say it again. Life is full of choices. The choice to belong or the choice to abandon. Do you know that there are times that you have to choose between certain people, or certain friends, huh? Sometimes you just have to make a choice that we share a branchy subaya, mean koswa and then a shim boom, and I'm a pen baby in fact. It's a choice. And the beautiful thing is that God has given you that freedom to choose. The freedom to choose. Some people, the worst thing that happened to them, the worst thing that happened to them in this life is some friend we they met at secondary school or some friend we they made at the university. And that's the worst thing that ever happened to them in their lives. So you must take this month's series seriously. Now approach it with every seriousness you can gather. Make time for the word of God. And I'm preaching. My name is Alex Brown, the lead pastor of the Life Assembly. The lead pastor of the Life Assembly. The Life Assembly meets inside the Oyarefa Youth Center at Hotel Junction along the Adenta Ebri Road. One of these days just passed through, would love to meet, greet, and fellowship with you. And child of God, hear this. You know something? Now, friendship is by choice. So choose wisely. We are commanded to love. But we are not commanded to make friends. Especially with any and everyone. No, friendship is by choice. So you need to choose wisely. As I told you, I'm still introducing our work for the month. I started the introduction yesterday, and I believe by the time we are done today, I'll be done with the introduction, and we'll start dealing with some very delicate issues. We are going to review how the mind processes things into deciding. So before a person decides on a matter, what happens in your head biologically? We'll review what happens psychologically. And we'll also review what should happen spiritually. Sometimes the biology is telling you something else. But when you look at what the scriptures have said, you muster courage to overlook the biology. Ampao. When we get to that point, I will tell you some stories. I'll share some stories with you. There are times that the young lady, the young guy, you have seen, this young guy has seen this young lady. Ocean lady now, she takes every box. In fact, she is your spec. Oh, your spec. But when you consider other things, when you consider some other things that the word of God has said regarding certain kind of ladies and certain kind of men, even though the person meets every speck of yours, the person checks every box, but if you look at the word of God, You have to just hold yourself together and let that lady go in peace and let that young man go in peace. If you love your life, I will tell you the story of Samson. Samson and Delilah. The Bible said Delilah pleased Samson very well. Samson loved Delilah with his life. But we know what happened. But weren't there signs on the wall? There were signs on the wall. I will talk to you about the strange woman. I'll talk to you about the strange man. Hey, some men are strange. Strange. And some ladies, some women are strange. So you would notice that sometimes your body is telling you something. It's just biological. You can't do anything about it. Somebody asked me a question someday. So you too, do you also feel some way when you see some ladies? You know the answer I gave. My answer was very simple. I have a child. If you didn't get it, forget about it. So we would come to a point where you have to now bring a balance between how you are feeling, what you are feeling, and then how you're supposed to respond based on the word of God. Now this cuts across every area of life. You will notice that even though money is very important, in fact, the Bible says concerning money, money answereth all things. Money answereth all things. And towards the end of the month, I will tell you about what Jesus meant when he said, you cannot serve two masters. You cannot serve both God and Mammon. I'll tell you what he meant by that. Now, serving is a choice. Do you know that? Now, to sit here every morning, every weekday, is a choice. It's a choice. Just as I have a choice to be here, the one who put me here also has a choice. So hear me. Life is full of choices. So you must choose you this day whom to serve. What Jesus said. So let me come back to it. I'm just giving you the broad spectrum of what will be happening in this month of August. So I told you that life is full of choices. Let me now zero in on one of them. The word says, do not be deceived. Do not be deceived. Do not be deceived. Bad company corrupts good manners. Don't be deceived. Bad company corrupts good manners. Don't be deceived. Bad company corrupt good manners. Don't be deceived. 1 Corinthians 15:33. Don't be deceived. Don't be deceived. So I was telling you about friendship. I said that we are commanded to love, but we are not commanded to make everyone a friend. No, there is no command like that. You are not under any obligation to make any and everyone your friend, even in the church. Even in church. Yes, I am commanded to love you because you are a human being. Whether you are a Christian, you are a Krishna, you are a Muslim, you are a Hindu, Hare Krishna, whatever, Shinto, whatever. In fact, you may even be an atheist. You say there is no God. Even though I know you are not well, I am commanded to love you. We are commanded to love. But we are not under any obligation. There is no command to bring anybody within your circles, to make anybody your friend, to choose your friends. Now, you have spotted over the period. Ese abrantia no. Oni adwin papa fa wo. You've seen the signs, but you always ignore the sign, thinking, well, because we grew up together, because we were in the same course group, because we were in the same class, because, and you give reasons, and the same person destroys you in the end. May your eyes open today. We are commanded to love. But friendship is by choice. Friendship is by choice. And if you want to understand what that love is, I'll talk to you about that later. Maybe, yeah, maybe tomorrow, God willing. But hear me. Friendship is by choice. So the text that I just quoted, 1 Corinthians 15:33. Listen to what Apostle Paul said over there. He said, do not be deceived. Evil communications, bad company, bad friends, corrupt good manners. Don't be deceived. Don't be deceived. So hear me. You can't be a church boy, a church girl, and all your friends are corrupt individuals, and you hold it as, oh, it's nothing. That I find it comfortable being in their company, because they are not judgmental. A lot of our ladies have been destroyed by this foolish statement. Excuse me, please. Forgive my crudity. You were brought up a certain way. You don't even know how to drink. All your friends are booze men. All your friends are booze girls. And you meet them day after day. And it's not as if they are even allowing you to mind your business. Now, so there are some of these friends that don't really care what your preference is. So they won't even force you to also become a booze girl. But there are some that would bring it to your face. And sometimes they will even lace your fruit juice with something. And through Jesus, the Son of God. One day they tried it. You became tipsy and they recorded you and were making fun of you. They showed a video to you later and you are like, was that me? Hey, and you are laughing. Jesus. And you don't find it troubling. Another time they tried it and then they gave you a man fired you when you were tipsy, and that was also recorded, and they showed it to you and you were like, hey, wow, I can become wild like that. I never knew. So naive and stupid. The word says, don't be deceived. Bad company will corrupt good manners. 1 Corinthians 15:33. Don't be deceived. Bad company will corrupt good manners. I should have got here this. Now, friendship is by choice. So choose wisely. Choose friends that edify. Choose friends that will strengthen your resolve, especially based on what you believe. Now, sometimes the people you interact with, it is just a working relationship, and so must it be. As I told you also yesterday, that you see, there are some of the things that God did not give us a choice on them. You don't choose, for instance, your mother or your father. So if your father is a Busman, you did not choose that person to be your father. But you have a choice on whether to also become a Bus boy or a Bus girl. I hope you got that. So in cases where you did not have the choice, you still have a choice whether to become what you are seeing or not. I want to lift up prayer. I know that a number of us, by reason of carelessness, have gotten into a very strange lifestyle. We have cultivated new attitudes that is very strange. And you are even worried about it. You are worried about how you feel. Worried about what is happening to you. Worried about how life is playing out, because you know this is not me. You know, and at times you say it, that this is not me. Jesus wants to give you another chance this morning. There is another chance this morning. There is another chance this morning. Hey, my sister, I see you. Sister Sylvia, how have you been? The Lord bless you and the family. In the name of Jesus Christ, amen. So I want to pray for you. I want to pray with you. You ignored all the warning signs, and now you are in a difficult place. And please hear me. This thing cuts across every spectrum of life, every aspect of life. Now, you know that all the friends, the company you keep, they are all thieves. You know it. Because they've told you. But you are like, you are comfortable in their space. Because they make you feel welcome. And they even go ahead and say, some of these church people are boring. Some of these church folks are this, and they are that, and they are that. And that I'm well received in the company of these guys. Hey! It's a matter of time. Now, because you are a novice, when you go there, you will die first. Because you don't know the rudiments of the thing. Some of them, they have boozed for so long that they can take a whole bottle of whiskey and will not get drunk. You, even when they open the head, the lid, and they pass the drink by your nose, you will get intoxicated. That is not your space. That is not your area. That is not your space. Don't boost simply because you want to fit in. No! Fit in with your head. So if a Yejuma, you are just there to work, do your work and go.

deceived, you will not just remain deceived, you will be destroyed. When you are deceived, you will be destroyed. But I lift up prayer today that may the hand of Messiah, may the hand of Messiah through this broadcast begin to alter your appetite. In the name of the Lord Jesus Christ, don't be deceived. Bad friends, bad company would corrupt good manners. A lot of our young girls have been destroyed, are being destroyed, simply because of some company they kept.

0: the story of a young lady. I heard a story of a young lady. She has a clique of young ladies. There are, I think, about four or five. And the only decent one among them is this young lady. Subtly, they've been putting pressure on her to align in a certain way. The only time that she gave in, unfortunately for her, the guy that she was paired with, this guy is a carrier of HIV/AIDS. She tried it once and now over HIV/AIDS. And the other friends are okay. The other friends are fine. She complained to them and they were like, "What? But you didn't use protection?" HIV/AIDS. They brought her case to church and we had to pray with her. You see, this is heartbreaking. This is heart-wrenching. I know you are there. You are listening to me now. Let me pause the music now. You are listening to me right now. And you've been involved in something. Maybe you tried this just once. It might not even be about sex. It might not be about that. You tried that thing once. They took you to the place just once. They introduced you to the guy just once. Introduced you to the girl just once. Introduced you to that company just once. Introduced you to that game just once. And you, that one time has changed your life forever until now. And life has become suddenly very difficult. Jesus says, come. Would he go back to undo the mistake? No. It can't be undone. But he can do something about your life so that from this day forward, your life can become better. That is what Jesus would do for you. I want to pray with somebody right now. I want to pray for you.
1: Be afraid. The Lord is the strength of.
0: You are saying, man of God, you are talking to me.
1: Fear.
0: I need help.
1: Always before me. Because.
0: You are saying, man of God, I am the person you are speaking to this morning.
1: And though I walk through.
0: I need help. How would Jesus help me in this?
1: Fear no evil.
0: How can I come out of this?
1: He that is in me than he that is.
0: I want to pray for you.
1: Oh, if God be for us.
0: Please, you can call me right now. I want to pray for you. Call me right now. Call me right now. I want to pray for you. 0552-880-216. 0552-880-216. Or 0535-183317. I want to pray with you. I want to pray for you. You can call me right now. 0552-880-216 or 0535-183317.

0: Friendship is by choice. Somebody said, it is not by force. Friendship is by choice. It is not by force. You are commanded to love, but you are not commanded to trust. Hello, good morning. Your name, where you are calling from?
1: Good morning. I am Majesty Jayon, speaking from Medina.
0: Majesty, speaking from
1: Medina.
0: Medina. Majesty, let's talk. Majesty, are you there?
1: Hello?
0: Yeah, listen to me on the phone. On the phone, not on the radio. Let's talk. You've called, so I'm listening to you.
1: My spiritual marriage, if when I go on bed, like I feel like I dream of having sex. Sometimes I don't dream. Sometimes I don't dream that I'm having sex, but I'll just be on bed and I'll realize that like I've started releasing sperms and all those that, and it keep on and it's still happening up to now. Please, I need prayer.
0: Madison, how old are you?
1: Please, I am 31. September, I'll be 32.
0: Okay, are you married?
1: Not yet.
0: You're not married. Okay. I'll pray with you, and then I would want us to talk after. Okay? I'm at Adenta. Okay. Maybe if there is time, we may meet. But I want to pray for you. We don't have too much time. There are a few things we have to share and let you understand how some of these things work so that you can break free from it. But I pray for you, Majesty. Father, in the name of Jesus Christ, I bring your manservant, Majesty, before you this morning.
1: Amen.
0: Any power of the enemy that seeks to destroy him, we cancel it right now in the name of Jesus Christ.
1: Amen.
0: The bondage of sensuality. That bondage of sensuality. We cancel it in Jesus' name.
1: Amen.
0: May the power of the enemy be broken and completely destroyed in Jesus' name. Amen. Majesty,
1: Amen.
0: Keep on listening. I would announce my personal line so we can talk later.
1: Okay.
0: Yeah. God bless you. God bless you. Bye-bye.
1: Very grateful. Thank you so much.
0: You can also call us. I want to pray with you. I want to pray for you. 0552-880216. Yeah. Hello. Good morning. Your name, where you're calling from?
2: Good morning.
0: Good morning.
2: I'm calling from Bodowa.
0: Your name, please.
2: Francis Agonu.
0: Francis from Dodowa. Francis,
2: yeah,
0: you are live on air.
2: Yeah, I hear your preaching in Houston up to this time. I just woke up this morning and the thing that's passed my stop to do this in the radio station, then get your station then to be hearing your preaching up to now. Yeah, so the reason why I'm calling you, I'm a painter. I've been painting POP, Graffito and things, but now my work all come down. Almost 5 months now, I was in the house. The school program, school fees and all that is not, yourself, you know everything, and my sisters will be helping, and the friends, I'll be calling them, but you can't reach like you yourself, you do your work and get your own money. And your preaching I hear on something very, very shocked me. You talk like you hear something about my making friends or my work issue. I'm very, very surprised. That's why I'm still listening, you reach here and then I get your number and I call you. And I'm trying to come and come to your church direct, Estate Junction, you give everything. So after this praying for me, I will call you back. Direct me well, and I want to come here and my wife and my children.
0: Francis, I want to pray for you, but let me tell you this.
2: Yeah.
0: You would bounce back. You would bounce back in the name of Jesus, but you must be very honest with the people that give you work.
2: Okay.
0: Be sincere with them. Be honest with them. But we'll talk later. But I want to pray for you.
2: Okay.
0: Father, in the name of Jesus Christ, I pray for your manservant that you would help him. I ask that, oh Lord, forgive the past, forgive all his mistakes, forgive all his bad choices, and then give him a new life and a new chance, a new opportunity from today in Jesus' name. Francis, I bless you with the blessings of the Lord. Receive new jobs from today in Jesus' name. Amen. Please keep listening. I'll announce my personal line so we can talk later. Please, you can call back. If you call, then we couldn't answer, call back. You can reach us on 0552880216 or 0535183317. We're live on Star 103.5 FM. This is Star Sanctuary. My name is Alex Brown, my last caller. Hello, good morning. Your name, where you are calling from?
3: Good morning. I'm calling from Tema. My name is Belinda.
0: Belinda, kindly move away from your radio or your device, okay? I'm getting feedback.
3: Okay.
0: Yes.
3: Daddy, things are not going well at all. My life is not going well at all. I need a destiny helper. My business is going down.
0: What do you do?
3: I sell. I have a shop.
0: You have a shop?
3: Place. I sell, yeah.
0: Okay.
3: I sell catchy water and bottled water.
0: Okay.
3: I'm selling, but I'm not seeing the money.
0: Yeah, I sell, but I'm not seeing the money.
3: Yeah.
0: Most of these things, and you didn't know before, certain choices we make makes life very hard. Tune in every morning as we go on this broadcast, and you learn a thing or two. But I want to pray for you now, Belinda, calling from Tema. Father, into your hands I commit your handmaiden, Belinda. Help her. Influence her choices. Influence her decisions in the name of Jesus Christ. Belinda, receive the blessings of the Lord. I bless you with the blessings of the Lord. May life suddenly improve. May life become better. May God bring your way men and women that would impact your life and make your life better. May God bring good people your way in the name of Jesus. Belinda, God bless you. Bye-bye.
3: Amen.
0: That was my last caller. Child of God, hear this. Your maker, the Heavenly Father himself, Jesus Christ, loves you dearly and wants your life to be better. But I told you yesterday, there are a lot of things that he will not do for you. A lot of things. He will not do it for you. No matter how much he loves you, he will not do it for you. He cannot do it for you. So you must know his word and know how to do all of these things yourself. Because 1 Corinthians 15:33, that's what I dwelt on today. That if you keep bad company, it would destroy your good manners. It would destroy your business. It would destroy your family. People have lost their marriages because of some bad company. People have lost their capital because of bad company. Lost contracts because of bad company. My name is Alex Brown. If you want us to talk, yes, we can talk. You can call me on 0269-64-6644. If you want us to talk, call me after 8 a.m. The Lord bless you. I lead the Life Assembly. The Life Assembly meets inside the Oyarefa Youth Center at Hotel Junction along the Adenta Ebri Road, just about 2 minutes drive from Adenta Barrier. I hope to see you soon. But in this month of August, we are looking at choices. And my prayer is that the Lord God himself would order your steps and would order your heart, that you will choose right, choose life, and you shall live. The Lord bless you. Majesty, I said don't call. I said call after 8. All right, thank you. God bless you. Hey, Lady Sylvia, thank you. Thank you for the support. I'm grateful. The Lord bless you. Brother Joey, thank you. God bless you. Thank you, Zeps FM. Thank you, Empire FM. Thank you, Star FM. Have a great morning. Bye-bye. The news is next.

Hello there, good morning to you and welcome to the breakfast news here on Star 103.5 FM. Coming up this morning, NPP demands publicized independent inquiry into AXA scandal to identify all persons in the deal. Also coming up, security analyst urges public to be circumspect in criticizing law enforcement officers following a foiled robbery attempt by Ghana police at Laboni. And later, Ghana National Fire Service denies claims that its personnel failed to respond to your Fankopo Kwasi crash, which claimed 12 lives and left others injured. We've got the details coming up shortly. Please stay with me.

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1: You're welcome once again to the Breakfast News here on Star 103.5 FM. I am Obinewa Appiah. To our very first story, the largest opposition NPP has waded into the controversial $1 million AXA power agreement bribery allegations. This comes after a U.S. court in New York convicted former managing director for Tema Oil Refinery, Kweku Asantebeko, of conspiring to pay bribes in connection with the procurement of a power deal. The party says all members who served on the Mines and Energy Committee between 2013 and 2015 should be investigated. Addressing the media, MP for Menchia North, Nana Ejebafor Ewa, says culprits should be dealt with.
2: We call for the publicized independent inquiry into the circumstances surrounding the Asker Power Project and the allegations of improper payments connected with it. The purpose should not be political vengeance, but one seeking to unravel the truth, accountability, institutional reform, and deterrence. This is extremely necessary because we need to stop this from reoccurring on the international plane. Otherwise, we'll continue to be embarrassed on the international plane. And so it's very, very important we go through this. Through this inquiry, the names and official roles of the persons who handled the Asker approvals and related processes in 2015 will be exposed. And the extent to which the bribe payments involving the approvals will come to light. The court record reportedly contains payment entries of approximately $120,000, for instance, to PURC. $20,000, for instance, associated with Great Coal Engineers. These allegations require immediate investigation. The public inquiry will reveal the identity of the individual described in the United States court as the presidential relative. This is particularly important because the matter raises

0: Now, Mr. Solomon Akpanaba is on the line. Mr. Akpanaba, good morning and welcome to the Morning Star. Hello? Hello, Mr. Akpanaba, can you hear me? If you can speak up a bit for me, I can have...
1: Hello?
0: Yes, hello, Mr. Akpanaba, can you hear me now? All right, sure. Thank you very much for joining us here on the Morning Star. Hello?
1: Yeah, I'm on the line. I'm listening.
0: Okay, very well. The voice seems to be very faint. I don't know the reason why, but I'll try and make do with what we have now. So, I just want to take your initial reaction to the conversation that has been started once again about road accidents across the country in the aftermath of that gory road accident, which has claimed 12 lives. People are discussing all angles of the various causes of road accidents and the issue of what motor riders do or motorcycle riders do, the role they play in road accidents, you know, has come up. So let me first of all take your initial reaction and then we can delve into the rest of the issues.
1: Okay. Thank you for the opportunity. We've always said that since 2011, when I joined this riding industry, and then we've always been interviewed by journalists from various media across Accra, we've always maintained that the accidents are caused by lack of experience, lack of the skill to avoid the accident. Because if they say 70 or 80% of the accidents are avoided, it simply means that if the person was having the skill, the capacity to avoid the accident, he or she could have done that.
2: But because they are not trained, because we don't have riders training schools across the country, this has been the key area why the accidents occur. And as we are, you and I can tell right now or currently, we still don't have the facilities in place. Nobody is having a riders training school anywhere in this country currently operating efficiently. So I think it's still the same.
0: But a lot of people are concerned generally about the careless nature with which a lot of people who ride Okadas operate. For example, there are a lot of people who are riding motorcycles without any riding mirrors. A majority of them do not wear helmets where they sit on their motorbikes. They do not stop at red lights and all kinds of things. These are things that one would imagine that once you learn how to operate a motorcycle, these things should be basic.
2: Hello?
0: Yeah, hello, Mr. Akpanaba. Can you hear me?
2: Yeah, I can hear you. So can I come in?
0: Yes, you can come in.
2: Yeah, if you like, we can organize the riders, about 100 of them, and then ask each of them to tell us how he became a rider. Majority of them will be telling that it is their sister's boyfriends who taught them how to ride. about 20 of them will tell that they themselves just observed and began to ride. Some will tell you that it is their friends who taught them how to ride. Others will tell you that it is motor mechanics who taught them how to ride. This is the danger. This is the reason why the accidents are in the ride. Why will you have a new motorbike that do not have side mirrors? Why will you have a helmet and put it in your room as if it is a flower on your sitting room? Then you come out to ride without this helmet, knowing very well that when it is raining, the accident protects the rain from harming your eyes. Even excessive wind, as you ride, excessive wind can affect your eyes, can lead to a blindness of vision. Why will you do that? It is because of ignorance. Nobody taught them that these are the dangers when you do this. Sometimes they also feel like they have nice haircut and they want people to see it. But it is still pointing to ignorance. If you know how many people that died in accidents because they were not wearing helmets, you will not do that. For instance, if I am going to teach you how to ride, I will show you videos of accidents, how people's heads have crashed. You will not see this and decide that you are going to ride without helmets. So I still maintain that accidents in Ghana are mainly caused by lack of the skill to train and avoid accidents.

0: And so you believe that the DVLA has a major role to play in all of this with regard to the training?
1: Yes, of course. With the new regulations that are out,
0: Yeah.
1: it places responsibility on everyone, basically everyone. The one who imports motorbikes, the one who buys motor to somebody, the rider, the one who sits at the back, another rider that could hit you and you get that. Everybody's having a responsibility. So I will say that we wish the Ministry of Transport could come out and give us a date that by this date, if you are riding without rider's training certificate, the police will stop you or the police will confiscate your bike. So the riders themselves will chase with the instructors for training. But here's the case, they feel like if I don't have a training, nobody's asking me for a training certificate. So why should I even bother myself to go for training? Unfortunately, they do this and most of them crash. Some survive, some don't survive. Some don't even know the danger about motorbike, what we are talking about, the danger about it. And the reality is that if you are taught how to ride, if you are going to be taught how to ride, somebody can use 5 minutes to teach you how to ride. And once you are able to move the bike from point A to point B, you bring it back and you are able to apply the braking system safely. The person who is teaching you will tell that, now you are qualified. Imagine the joy. You feel, just easily like this, you say yes. But the truth is that if you even ride up to 1 year, there are still a lot on you, unless somebody, a trained instructor, is teaching you how to ride. If you just learn how to ride, it is not enough to say you are a rider. Because now you only know how to move the bike, but you don't know how to save accidents. You don't know the hot spots on the road. You don't know where to slow down and where to speed up. You don't know how to handle yourself when an accident is impending. But you would convince yourself that once I'm able to move the bike, I am a good rider. You see somebody who is riding for 15 years, riding in a particular way, and you, a 10-day rider, you think that you are as fit as the other person in your front. So what he is doing, you also try to do it, and you crash. Why do people ride motors and race the front steer? Because this will destroy the bike in the first place. Once you raise the steer, nothing happens. But when it's coming to hit on the road again, then the two shock absorbers of the motorbike are getting damaged bit by bit. So if you do this for about 10 days, you have destroyed the motor. Why are the boys doing it? It's because nobody told them that this thing is spoiling the bike. They are doing it because they don't even know that people do that and die. So that is the danger. And the DVLA have brought, have helped Parliament to bring the regulations.
0: Yeah.
1: We think it is now left with the executive to put its foot on the ground and say enough is enough. From here, nobody should ride without riding certificate. We think it is left with the executive. We think it is left with the law enforcement agency. I will be very grateful if after this interview, you can speak to ACP Alexander Obey, a very nice police officer I respect so much on this.
0: So from the side of the Commercial Motor Riders Union, in your own way, of course, apart from what the other authorities have to do, in your own way, of course, and you seem very well versed in this, what are you doing to sensitize or to make sure that members of your union or your association are riding properly and not putting themselves and other road users at risk?
1: Okay, thank you very much. We have done a lot, but you see, when you compare the number of people we are sensitizing against the number of riders in the system, it's like we are only putting a drop of water in the mighty ocean. And what we wanted to do, which we have failed, is that we wanted parliamentarians who are having these riders in their constituency, a majority of them are riders, to assist us with logistics to train the riders. And they have often been pulling back. So when we train 100 riders in Agogloshi, it is just about 0.5 of them that we have trained. Then we move to maybe Kaneshi, then we move to maybe Ashama, then we move to maybe Mima. We don't feel the impact because these are just about 0.7% of the people that we have been able to awaken their minds of consciousness how to ride professionally. So the politicians, they have been giving buying bikes for the riders Unfortunately, we can deduce that when they do this, they are rather killing the riders. But why will you handle a new motorbike to somebody who don't have a riding certificate? Maybe your mind did not go there as a politician, but that will be the reason why the person will die. So now that you are aware that the danger about riding is to ride without the training, it behoves on you, the politician, the member of parliament, to call some of us and say, look, come and train the riders in my constituency. That one, we can do it for a month, 100 after 100, 100 after 100, until at least we are able to cover 80 to 90% of the riders in your community. Then we move. Then you study the data. How many accidents again will you get in that constituency for at least 3 months? Then you can tell whether the training actually helped or not. But unfortunately, when we approach them, they normally don't want to help us. So we too, we are bereft with resources and logistics to be able to do the training that will have the impact that we all expect. So this is the problem.
0: We'll leave the conversation here, Mr. Akpanaba, but I'm grateful that you've spoken to us here on the Morning Star.
1: Oh, I'm also grateful. My regards to all the riders, ACP Alexander Obey, and I want to use this media to tell Kaneshi Police that we are begging them they should do themselves good by reducing the way they harass the riders within that vicinity. Thank you so much.
0: Thank you too. Solomon Akpanaba is the PR for the Commercial Motorcycle Riders Union, speaking to us, highlighting what some of the issues are. And for me, if you ask, I think it all comes down to enforcement. Enforcement of the laws that exist. Enforcement of the statutes. Enforcement of the legislative instruments surrounding riding. The police just need to begin to enforce the law. Of course, people should not be riding without the motorcycle license A. A lot of people do not have it. People should not be riding without proper training. And the only way we can certify that you have proper training is when you have that rider certificate that you are talking about. And so I think that the enforcement should kickstart, and the enforcement should be serious so that the motor riders themselves and other road users can be safe.
2: And Tom, it comes to defensive riding and defensive driving. Now, when it happens, what is all about defensive driving or defensive riding? You're supposed to ensure that you have a certain space between you and the car in front of you.
0: Yeah.
2: Your lane, if you are riding, know your lane. Don't enter just like that. Signals should be well done. So it's all about being defensive when you are on the road. Think of other road users. Don't think of yourself alone, because others are with you on the road. So how do you go about it? You have to avoid getting into any accident. So these are things we should, you know, like you said, we need to train ourselves. It's like a driver. You're driving your vehicle. You know you've gone through the training from the driving school and everything.
0: Yeah.
2: What happens to you? You're told that you should be give yourself 3-4 inches away from the car in front of you.
0: Mm-hmm.
2: Watch how you even accelerate. Tone down on even using of things in your vehicle. Music should be low. Your phone should not be on when you are driving.
0: Yeah.
2: These are all things we have to do when you are driving. And that gives you the opportunity that you are able to defend yourself before an accident occurs. But on our roads, look at how we drive. It's like we are tailgating everyone. You're just behind the driver.
0: Bumper to bumper.
2: Bumper to bumper.
0: Mm.
2: So when there's an accident in front of you or ahead of you, how are you able to avoid that accident?
0: Mm.
2: So these are things we are talking about, that it's about defensive driving and how we are trained to do it. And then the laws should work. You stated it. The police should come in, MTTD.
0: Enforcement.
2: Enforcement.
0: Enforcement.
2: Enforcement.
0: Mm.
2: Let's take up this thing and do it as we should. It should be rigorous. It should be enforced every now and then. Don't stand somewhere and then capture the motor riders at a point. You park them and then you leave them there, and then you release them and they go because they have somehow, some way, allegedly paid something.
0: Mm.
2: So these are things we should look at, because there's too much indiscipline in the system. Too much discipline. And it's hitting and affecting every fiber of the society. It's affecting everything, from whatever, from the work office to the road to everything. Mm. So we should enforce. Supervision should be something that we should take it up, and enforcement should be done. Time, that's what I add to whatever you say.
0: Yeah, the enforcement is necessary to bring some sanity into the system, because those who are not following the law and those who are not doing what needs to be done in terms of observing the necessary road traffic regulations are putting everybody at risk.
2: Everybody
0: at risk. And so that needs to be checked and that needs to be dealt with. You're still listening to the Morning Star. We still got the newspaper headlines here. Ibrahim was reading out some of the headlines.
2: With the Chronicle.
0: Yeah. So let's continue with the Chronicle.
2: Okay. Let me continue. Let me take you with the Chronicle. So the other stories here. I think he's already indicated the hepatitis B issue. Then Kingsley Agyeman defends his record, and then NPP election. Kuka Kujo cruising home for victory. Then the quotation for the morning, Proverbs 22, verse 3. The prudent see danger and take refuge, but the simple keep going and pay the penalty. I don't know how to relate this. If you want to quote it, Gio.
0: The Chronicle always has some very, very interesting Bible verses,
2: mm-hmm. quotations.
0: I don't even know how they say Proverbs. What is the Bible? Is it in Mebusem?
2: Proverbs.
0: Pastor Ike, how do they say Proverbs in G?
2: Mebusem. Yeah.
0: Mebusem. Etre edionu mienu. Nchichemu miensa.
2: Aha.
0: The prudent see danger. Hey, prudence. The prudent. One now, we need that. What is danger? Hey. People say, bro, fear you. This is why they cheat you.
3: Danger can be for how?
0: Or how?
3: Yes, danger.
0: Danger, okay, yeah, okay. In see, Omuhu or how?
3: Yes.
0: Omu or how now they take refuge. Omu kusie.
2: Omu di omuhu siye. Okay. Sure.
0: But the simple keep going and pay the penalty. Now, one, Omu, yes, simple. So, what is simple?
2: What is simple?
0: Charlie, I'm fire. Let's move on. Let me come to the Ghanaian Times.
2: Sure.
0: The Ghanaian Times. Ofanko crash claims 11 lives and injures 13. Road indiscipline blamed. We've been talking about this. 82,500 Ghanaians use hard drugs. That's according to NACOC, and that's quite alarming. NHIA releases 35.1 million Ghana cedis for free primary health care services, and stakeholders push for fair, sustainable public sector pay system, and vacate or face eviction. Minister gives power line encroachers 1 month notice. That is it for the Ghanaian Times newspaper. But let's go back to the phone line, right? We're going to speak to the planning manager for the National Road Safety Authority, Mr. Felix Owusu. He's joined us. Mr. Owusu, good morning.
4: Good morning, Accra.
0: Accra, Felix Owusu.
4: It's been a while.
0: Yes, it has. You have been hiding.
4: I've not been hiding. You left us, but I'm told you're back. And it's good to, hear your voice once again on radio.
0: Yes, it's good for you to join us here on the Morning Star today. I know the National Road Safety Authority is very concerned about the carnage of our roads, which has culminated into the accidents that we witnessed yesterday. I've heard the director, Mr. Ibrahim Amaliba, speak and, you know, point out quite a number of things that are wrong and causing road accidents. You are in charge of planning. So in the aftermath of what happened yesterday, what is going to be the roadmap of the National Road Safety Authority in making sure that some of these things do not keep on happening?
4: All right. Yeah, so good morning to you once again. I mean, your cherished listener. First of all, let me say condolences go out to the family or those who lost their lives. There were about 12 people. I mean, as of yesterday, they were 12. And there are several others who are also injured and receiving treatment at the various hospitals. We wish them a speedy recovery. And then also our colleagues from the MTTD, National Fire Service, Ambulance, and there are all the other agencies that were there yesterday to assist. I mean, they did a very great work, I mean, yesterday. Now, so back to our conversation. National Road Safety Authority, I think over the period, we have been engaging all road users when it comes to education, road safety education. And we will not relent on that. We are still going to, I mean, heighten our education and even the kind of messages or the content of our road safety education that we give out to road users. But I think moving away from the education, we also need to really enforce the road traffic regulation and the act and the regulation, because it seems most of us using the roads even know what is right, but and in most cases we tend to do otherwise. I mean, we know very well the roads, in the road itself, I mean the roads, and when I talk about the roads, it includes all the furniture, the road line marking, the road signs, the street lights, all those things. If they are also not functioning well, or the roads they are not built well, they can also lead to crashes, we know. And then as well as even the vehicles that we use, okay, the condition of the vehicles can also contribute to. Let's say you have worn out tires, even your lights are not working, the vehicle itself is not good. All these things can contribute to crashes. But what we are saying is, I cite all these things, whether the roads are good or bad. It is, I think most of the time, the onus is you on the, because majority of the crashes we see on our roads, as I said, even though the roads and other things may contribute, but most of them are as a result of the human error factor. And that is why most of the time we draw on the education. Okay, because I always say that, for you and I, ordinary persons using the road, you cannot construct the road. If there are potholes, you do not fix the potholes. But if you are driving and you have to lower your speed, that one you have every control. If there's a pothole there, you have every control to minimize your speed or lower your speed, so that even if you hit the pothole, you may not develop a fault, or in your attempt to even swerve a pothole on that top speed, you may end up getting off the road and then ending up in the ditch. That would lead to a crash. So that's why we always think that as someone in charge of a vehicle, you always have to drive defensively. And once you do that, we are able to prevent majority of the preventable crashes. We are aware, or we agree that some of the accidents or the crashes cannot be prevented. And those are purely what we call accidents. Those are purely accidents. Let's say you are driving and then in the rainy season, all of a sudden, take a stretch from at motor school. A lot of trees there and the tree falls on your vehicle. That is purely an accident. Okay, but when you are driving and in areas where you have to reduce your speed, you are speeding, where you don't have to be watching your phone, if you are driving distractedly, all these things human errors that can lead to. So, at the National Road Safety Authority, like I said, even though we are going to, we still heighten our basic education. But we also, now our focus should be on more on the enforcement. And this time around, I think my Director General, as you said, have already written to the police administration calling for even police presence on most of our crash-prone areas. At least even the mere fact that you even see police on the stretch is enough to even compel drivers to even reduce their speed. So starting from the end, then the other, I think with the introduction of also the traffic check, which we believe by early next year should roll out, and this is the use of technology. So you don't even need to have a police presence, physical police presence. Once you know there are cameras all over monitoring whatever you are doing, I think that would also in a way compel or force us to do what is right. Because as humans as we are, when we leave we give your fuel to everybody be doing whatever they like to make them feel comfortable. But we cannot live like that forever in this country. And so these are some of the things immediately we'll be doing. And then also, I think my Director General has also made it clear that I think in the few coming days, we are going to also have a meeting with all the road agencies and then also try to find out what they can also do or what they need to do to be able to also make our roads safer. Because like you said yesterday, when we went to the scene, most of the people there were complaining about the malfunctioning street, which is not even, in fact, we don't even need people to tell us. We all drive on our roads and we see what happens. I personally, last year, I think that's a part of it, I took inventory of some of the roads that and most of the street lights in Accra are dark at night. And so we understand we all lead to, that's why National Road Safety Authority is even, we started another campaign where we are even issuing the safe reflective armbands to even pedestrians to aid them, especially working in the night. But we know our streets are dark. And so if you don't have any reflective clothing on you, it also makes it very difficult for even drivers to see as when we are working. And those of us who want to even jog or walk by the roadside to exercise, once we're encouraging walking and cycling, that if our roads are dark, and those things also do not
0: those things also help. Not, it helps you be more visible, so that the danger is reduced.
4: Sorry?
0: I said it helps you to be more visible so that the danger is reduced.
4: Yes, it helps us to be more.
0: But in all of this you are saying in the interim, I know that sometimes you also collaborate with the Ghana Police Service or the MTTD to do some enforcement. What is the plan of the National Road Safety Authority in that regard? I know that your outfit has announced plans to deploy some technology-driven traffic enforcement system next year as part of efforts to curb, some of the offenses and reduce road crashes. But in the interim, or before you do that, are you going to intensify the enforcement aspects, of keeping our roads safe, being on the road, checking to see if people are observing the necessary regulations, the motorcycle riders who are not using helmets and running red lights, all of those things that you do in collaboration with the MTTD?
4: Yes, right. So that's what I said earlier. I said in my presentation that when it comes to enforcement on our road, that's the clear difference between the work of the MTTD, the National Road Safety Authority, even though we also have some enforcement powers. But mostly ours is on institutional compliance. So hardly do you see even just National Road Safety Authority on the road alone. So from what you said, there are times we collaborate with the police. So once in a while you see us with the police on the road. But for the police MTTD, they are supposed to be there or they can be there every day. That is their work, to ensure road users obey the rules on the road. Do you understand? So yes, I think as part of also our strategy, and we also assist them, because sometimes we also complain of DB personnel and other things. So we want to complement that. So we'll be doing that in addition to whatever education we are. But mind you, we also have our own challenges, especially when it comes to even personnel. But for Greater Accra, for instance, National Research, if I tell you my staff strength is, technically we are about 16 manning the whole Greater Accra. And, you know, we go all the way to Accra. So the work is huge. That is why sometimes we even rely on advocates and other even NGOs who are also assisting us when it comes to even educationals. There will be there. So yeah, we are going to, for before even the deployment of the technology, hopefully next year. And that one, if it's even the police themselves who are leading and then supported by the National Research Authority and DVA. But before the deployment of the devices, we are calling on the police administration to make their presence felt on our roads, especially on various crash-prone corridors.
0: Felix, we'll leave it here. I'm grateful that you have spoken to us here on the Morning Star.
4: And thank you for always having Lucid Tea at the core and part of your discussion. And I know whatever you're doing is also helping to improve safety on our roads. So keep it up.
0: We definitely will. And we'll talk later. Back door.
4: All right, sure.
0: Accra Felix Owusu is planning manager for the National Road Safety Authority, speaking to us here this morning on the Morning Star. Brag, any comments?
5: Is that Brag, man? You're looking at
0: it. I mean, Brandy. You see, because it's Friday.
2: Yes, I was just going to say that. Yes. Well, Antoine, I believe that for planning, it's being done. The work is being done. But I think that there should be more to whatever we are doing in Ghana. There should be more to it. All the agencies are doing their best. They're trying to make sure that education is ongoing, enforcement is being done. But I believe that we still have a lot to do. You know, in school, when you can even get a mark for 80 over 100 or something, the teacher will still write, there's more room for what? Improvement. And I think, equally speaking, there should be more action taken on our roads. He spoke about lightning system. We've already delved into that. That should be really something we should look at. Enforcement. MTTD should enforce. We've even said about that. So looking at what action they want to take, I believe that there should be more to making sure that our road is disciplined, road markings are done, drivers are trained, giving the needed attention to make sure that don't put other lives at risk. And I think the education should be more than we are seeing now. Mm. I think that is what we need to do. Whatever plan they have, it's good, but there should be more action than planning.
0: Right.
5: Yeah, Lantam. So, extremely paramount that we all experience very safe roads in this country, because every life matters. Every life, I mean. No life is more important than the other. And so we all play very important roles in shaping the country. And so once you lose a life, it means you've lost something very precious.
0: Yeah.
5: We just want to hope that the various stakeholders who put heads together, from MTTD to National Road Safety Authority, to the police, to Ghana National Fire Service, and to the rest of the stakeholders, look, and even to an extent to our engineers as well, let's get our roads, done well, where people even, apart from even the road safety conversation we're having, where people construct roads and after 2 minutes, 2 months, 3 months, you still have potholes and all of that. That's another conversation we may want to have, later. But I think that
0: on major highways, potholes also contribute a lot.
5: No, very.
0: And Felix,
5: exactly.
0: Also mentioned it, because imagine you are on there. And it happens a lot.
5: And you're trying to dodge top speed.
0: On top speed on a highway.
5: And you're trying to dodge.
0: And all of a sudden you come across a pothole. If it's even worse if it's in the night.
5: Yeah.
0: And then all of a sudden the first instinct immediately is to try to dodge
5: exactly
0: the pothole. But of course, if you are
6: if you are minded, the other option is to slow down immediately and just go through the pothole, you know, gently, rather than trying to swerve, because swerving is where the accident comes. But a lot of drivers will see and immediately try to swerve without properly looking at what
5: whether
6: is
5: the other car,
6: or the side or whatever, and before you realize you are in there. I mean, a pothole has burst my tire before, my car tire before, and it was in the night.
5: Top speed?
6: Yes, I was on a highway. I was moving from Fomena in the Ashanti region, to Kumasi, and it was in the night. So I was going from Fomena to from the Fomena to Bekwai stretch. I mean, that road is a pretty good road. It's a good road. It's properly tarred,
5: right?
6: And there are really no potholes on that road. But at a particular section of the road, there was a huge pothole that had developed. And at that time, I knew the road, and I didn't know that there was a pothole there. And it was in the night.
5: Wow.
6: It was around 9 p.m. when I was moving from now towards, you know, Bekwai before I go. And before I realized, there was a pothole right in front of me.
5: Charlie.
6: And then there was a tipper truck coming.
5: What?
6: So, nowhere to swerve. So, I just had to go through the pothole. Bang! And my tire burst. And the rim of the tire cracked.
5: What?
6: Yeah, so I had to eventually get to the side of the road.
5: That's some cost, eh?
6: And then put in my spare tire. And then continue my journey to Kumasi.
5: Charlie.
6: You know, so these are some of the things.
5: Look.
6: These are some of the things.
2: When was the last time you used that road?
6: Oh, it's been a while.
2: It's been a while.
6: I mean, I'm talking 2018.
5: Oh, so many years ago.
2: So many years ago.
6: A long time.
5: Why, the road remember, is not good now?
2: No, it's very good now.
5: Oh, okay,
2: no,
5: it's very good.
6: No, even especially the stretch between Bekwai and Fomina, it's a good road.
2: But it got bad at a point.
6: Yeah.
2: It got very bad at a point, but now they fixed it.
6: Mm.
2: It's, in fact, so from the, what do you call it, Asimfusu to Bekwai, to Fomina to Bekwai, the road
6: is good. I mean, that road has also been a good road. Mm. What used to annoy me those days on that road is, you know, from when you come all the way to the point where you meet the Obuasi road after, what's it called there? What's the name of the place? Why have I forgotten the name of the place? Oh, Pechi number one.
2: Pechi number two. Yeah.
6: Yes.
2: Yeah.
6: You know. And they are going to Obuasi. The Obuasi road was terrible.
2: Very terrible.
6: Now
2: yeah.
6: The Obuasi road
2: is done. I think they've done some work there.
6: Yeah, they've done some work there.
2: Yeah.
5: So, Lantam, I think we all have a role to play, especially for those who also drive carelessly, drive anyhow. They want to show some crutchy powers, especially the youth, you know, on our roads, and some of the, you know, private drivers especially, and even commercial drivers drive anyhow. And I think that if the National Road Safety Authority is keen on arresting people, I mean, making sure people pay some fine and all that, especially when they drive recklessly on our roads, I just hope that it comes to pass, because they said they are going to kickstart this whole process in 2027. That is next year. We are just hoping that they start well and they're able to maintain that. Because I'm just looking at the logistics involved and whether they are going to be consistent, you know, in making sure we get a lot of people who flout our road rules. So those will be my initial comment. But I think that we need to be very careful on our roads. You know, sometimes you'll be driving very well, carefully on the road, and then you would have someone just come running into you and all that.
2: Yeah.
5: When you're extremely careful on the road. So you can't be that careful on the road, no matter how wise and skillful you are when it comes to driving. You can't be that careful. Well, especially when some reckless driver will just run into you, and then sometimes they can even insult you. When they've run into you, they even insult you again.
2: Yeah.
5: And they do that all the time on our road.
2: All the time. They do that all the time.
5: They come crashing your mirror and they will insult in addition.
2: They insult you.
5: Yeah. As if you made that mistake. And sometimes, look, just last 2 weeks I was going to church.
6: As if they have that right of way in the middle.
2: As if it's their right.
5: Just last 2 weeks, Sunday morning. Hi. God, have mercy.
6: Be calming down.
5: This gentleman was trying to crisscross me around Kwashiman. Yes, still remember, Kwashiman. And I managed to still go through. he was rather furious. So he chased me when we got to Awoshi, the traffic light. And you got down, trying to fight me.
2: You.
6: If there was a
5: police, Sunday morning, I was going to church.
6: If there was a policeman around, you should have just referred him to the police
5: officer. Sunday morning, he got down and was rather furious. He was talking plenty. Honestly, I didn't even step down.
2: No, you don't need to.
5: I just allowed him to rant and then I have to continue with my journey. But Charlie, it's sad when people think they are right when they are wrong on our road. It's quite sad. So this should be a very holistic conversation. And all you see, the police officer shouldn't just be interested in catching people. You see, they'll go and hide somewhere. And when you violate someone, they'll chase you with their motors and they'll... No. But people who drive recklessly on our road should be chased as well.
2: Yeah.
5: Not the DV people and then those who are just jumping traffic and all that. I mean, no, Charlie. Why you do that? Why even see you not even be happy? Especially what has to be done is not being done. But rather, you're just looking out for people to arrest and then collect something from them. Charlie.
2: Okay. Let me give you my final paper.
6: Give me your final paper.
5: Oh, you're still doing paper.
6: Okay. Captain.
2: Captain is here.
6: Captain Ghana, Mutala Inusa.
5: Tell her one day when he comes to it, I'll just tell him that no, we won't do court
6: today. I want to add Esquire, but Esquire will come later.
5: I'll tell him we'll do court today.
6: But Mutala, he's already at Esquire, sir, because Charlie...
5: Charlie, very soon.
6: The way he, when he comes from the court, is like... You know, he's the one who is doing the case.
5: I know, right?
6: Yeah.
5: Very soon. I give him like 2 years or so.
2: Let's give him.
5: Yeah, 2 years. He's somewhere. So by 2 years, I mean, he should be done. Then we should be celebrating him.
6: All right. You're still listening to the Morning Star on Star Wars 103.5 FM. See the way he's relaxing in the chair as if nothing is at stake. Hey, Captain. Why you see the way you are relaxing the chair like there's nothing at stake? You people, you should see him in the studio. The way he's sitting there, crossed his legs. Why no Manchester, no Arsenal? When Mutala is talking about Arsenal, he doesn't want to be truthful.
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6: has to be truthful. Stay tuned. This is the Morning Star. We'll be right back after this.
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0: So welcome back to the Morning Star on Star FM 103.5. It's time for courts today, and Mutala Inusa is here in the studio. Captain Ghana Mutala Inusa.
1: Long time, Papanku. The man from Old Trafford. How you doing?
0: Yeah, I'm doing very well.
1: Yesterday, when I was a bit under the weather, you didn't check up on me.
0: Oh.
1: I wasn't here yesterday.
0: I thought Mikel Arteta called you on my behalf.
1: Oh, no.
0: I told Mikel Arteta to call
1: you. Where did you even get Mikel Arteta to?
0: I have his number.
1: No. Well, there's no relationship. There's no linkage.
0: Ah, you would say you don't know.
1: No.
0: Mikel Arteta is my very good
1: there's
0: friend.
1: There's no way.
0: Oh, you
1: there's
0: don't
1: no
0: know?
1: There's no way Mikel Arteta will even pick your call.
0: I met Mikel Arteta.
1: What would Mikel Arteta be doing with
0: Mikel Arteta,
1: the enemies?
0: I met Mikel Arteta in 2005.
1: That was in 2005.
0: That's when we became friends.
1: I agree.
0: So I've always had a relationship, you know, with
1: Arteta.
0: Mikel
1: has changed his number long time ago.
0: No, he hasn't.
1: You don't have his new number. He doesn't pick strange numbers.
0: The number
1: you think you have, he's no longer using.
0: Number is +44.
1: After Arteta, after winning the EPL,
0: +44,
1: change his number.
0: I spoke to him yesterday.
1: You're talking about somebody who is misrepresenting Arteta.
0: I spoke to Arteta. It was a video call.
1: That's an impersonator.
0: No, it was a video
1: look-alike.
0: Call.
1: Look-alike. People look alike.
0: It was a video call.
1: There are people who look alike.
0: It was a video call. Yeah, he was at the Emirates.
1: Here we did.
0: He was in his office at the Emirates.
1: He was
0: talking about some of the plans, you know, that he has. And I was telling him that he should stop getting Popo Blibli whenever he sees a trophy. I was advising him.
1: The man who is suffering from Pepe Blibli is the one holding the trophy. And he's suffering from Pepe Blibli.
0: The person who is seeing
1: the trophy and is not even having a touch of it is not suffering from Pepe Blibli. Yeah, we did. United, you say you want to win the league. What players are you going to use to win the league?
0: Oh, be there. We'll see.
1: Now, I said, what players?
0: What players did we use to place in the top four?
1: So now top four is now your...
0: No, we went down and out. And then we sacked Amorim. And after we
1: now
0: sacked
1: you are saying that now top four. So it means that you don't have the material to win the trophy. That's why you ended in the top four. The person who won the league has even intensified and make sure he strengthened his club, his team.
0: It's okay. We'll settle this on the sports show. Now let's go to court. What's up for court?
1: Lantam.
0: Yes.
1: Something very sad happened yesterday, and it's sad because life was involved.
0: Yeah.
1: But it was also somebody paying for his own sins. Somebody paying for deciding to take another person's life. So this morning, I'm doing something different. Different because I'm not telling you anything about Sedina Tamaklu. I'm not telling you anything about the AG withdrawing the stay of execution at the Court of Appeal and filing same at the Supreme Court. I'm also not telling you about the fact that reports that said that Tamaklu has been released from prison. And in fact, even that's so, as we speak, there's nothing.
0: You are not telling us, but
1: yes,
0: you are telling us.
1: I'm not telling you.
0: You are telling us.
1: No, I'm not telling you about this.
0: You are telling us.
1: I'm telling you, that's not my focus.
0: But you are telling us. See, I'm not telling you that she has been released from prison. I'm not telling you that. But you are telling us.
1: It shows that you are from Old Trafford.
0: It's like those people who say, oh, I don't, with the greatest of respect, then you go and say something which looks very disrespectful. Or the people who say, oh, please, send me in prayer, sir. Then they are coming to insult you.
1: It is common when you see the lawyers make submissions. And then they start to go respectfully.
0: Respectfully, my lord.
1: Then it means that they are coming to hit at you. They are telling you their mind, but they are telling you in the most respectful way. If that is the position that you have here, let me just go straight to what I have for you this morning. So I'm taking you to Alabama. Mm-hmm. You know where Alabama is.
0: Alabama, in the United States of America.
1: Exactly.
0: And I've heard of Alabama. I know it's in the U.S. I've never been there.
1: Okay. Mm. So this morning we're going to Alabama because of a certain incident that has happened. So somebody is dead. You know that in Ghana here, when you kill somebody, if you are found guilty for murder, before 2023, you also be killed. But none of our presidents since 1992 have signed for those who are on death row to be for their death sentence to be executed. So the death warrants have not been signed. So those people are in condemned cells as we speak. Then sometime in 2023, there has been an amendment to the punishment to murder, which used to be death, to now life imprisonment per the amended Act 1101-2023, which was amending Act 29, specific section with Section 46, we talked about murder. So it used to be life, murder, death sentence. Now it's life imprisonment. Now, Jeremy Tremaine, or Tremaine Williams, is 42, or he was 42 as of yesterday.
0: 42 years old.
1: 42 years old. In fact, he was executed yesterday. Was killed yesterday for a murder of a 5-year-old girl as at 2021. The girl should have been 10 years now. Now, not only for murder, but he molested the young girl sexually and was charged for rape in our jurisdiction here, because the child is less than 16 years old, said defilement.
0: Yeah.
1: And also for trafficking a child. And that was not all. He, after molesting the child sexually, murdered the child, and also sexually abused the corpse. That is not an act of a human being.
0: Some of these people, I think they are mentally unstable.
1: I'll tell you more. The mother of the child, Christy Sipo, was dating Jeremy William, and both of them are trading, or they are involved in drugs. They use drugs, and you know, when people use drugs, you know the repercussions and you know the consequences. Sometimes they do things that are unimaginable.
0: Yeah.
1: And so chances are that once they get involved in a drug stuff, they will do things that a normal person, somebody who doesn't get involved in such things, wouldn't do. A lot of sexual activities, a lot of stuff. So at some point in time, Jeremy William now had to tell Christy Sipo, who he was dating, that look, I've had enough of you. Let me have your child. Just imagine. The mother willingly say that, okay, before I give you my child for her to give you oral sex, then you have to pay $2,500 for that. The mother was charging. Now they agreed, they negotiated to somewhere around $1,300. The mother then offered the child, who was 5 years, to her boyfriend, Jeremy William.
0: If this is not madness,
1: what else could that be? Fast forward. Jeremy William, after sexually abusing the child, killed the child. Then molested or sexually also abused the lifeless body. The child was being looked for in the community. They couldn't find her. Then once they know who the mother is and who Jeremy William

0: 5 FM, it's a Friday. Thank God it is Friday. It's a freaky, fantastic, fantabulous, favorite Friday. Friday. That's right.
1: Malanta, why are you so excited about Friday?
0: Yeah, Friday. It's a Friday.
1: Cinema, relax, yo. The show no end, though.
0: It's a Friday. Ike.
1: Yes, sir.
0: People are celebrating their birthdays today.
1: All right. So
0: yeah, so let's do the birthdays.
1: Okay, that's fine. So I'm sure Lantan wants to change the format a bit. Today's Friday.
0: Today's Friday. That's right.
1: It's fine. It's fine.
2: Everybody, Tuna. Jesse.
1: So happy birthday to all birthday celebrants. And I want to say, are you cool to all of you? Enjoy the day to the max. Blessed happy birthday to my brother Isaac Kwabena Asante and to his son Brian Akwesie J. People share this special day, 13th August.
2: I see you.
1: May God honor you, preserve you, and I protect you in all that you do. I pray that his favor, grace, and long life will be your portion. My brother and my son, we celebrate you today. And this coming from one of us here, Star FM, Louis Nana Asedu Kwache. Happy birthday to you, Isaac Kwabena Asante.

0: Rosemary. Kobi Asiao. May this new chapter bring you greater success and good health and countless blessings.
1: Can we talk to you? Listen, bro, why you the world?
0: So there's a PS for you. And it says, leave banking and focus on comedy.
1: I said, God, God, listen, what you
0: from your colleagues at Bank of Africa. To you once again, Rosemary Akobiasiam.
1: Listen, you know,
0: have a blast today and enjoy yourself to the max.

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1: You go there, all right.
0: Have a stupendous birthday. 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
1: Oh, yeah, move to the dance floor. 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
0: Happy third birthday to our handsome little prince, Jaden Solomon, Papakujo, Wabin, Kwanza. 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We love you dearly. With love from Mommy Erabna, Ahimfua, Grandma Nanama, and all your aunties and uncles. 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Your name be heavy. Enjoy the day, little one.
1: Hey, let's go.
0: Happy birthday, Mary. I am so glad I have you in my life. Tietia and Shosh.

0: Ajua Saba.
1: Birthday
0: shout out to Mary. And this is coming from Ajua Saba. Enjoy the day like never before. And be blessed.
1: Come and show that. Come and show that. Come and show that. Are you ready? Listen. One leg to the left side.
0: Happy birthday, my dear husband and servant of God. I thank God for your life, your love, and your faithful service to Him. May the Lord continue to strengthen you, grant you long life, good health, peace, and greater grace for His word. I pray that your ministry will keep flourishing and that God's favor will never depart from you. Happy birthday, Reverend. I celebrate you today and always from your wife, Mrs. Margaret Nkrumah. To you once again.
1: Can we do another dance? Are you ready?
0: Dear husband, Rev Rev, this is a love note from your wife, Mrs. Margaret Nkrumah.
1: Let's go!
0: Enjoy the day, Rev.

0: aka RG Foreigner. Life is better because you are in it. Thank you for the laughs, the late night talks, the advice, and for always showing up for me. I pray this news age brings you joy, good health, open doors, and everything your heart desires. Love you forever, my person. Cheers to more memories together. So to you once again, for Rufalex, aka RG Foreigner.
1: 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Listen, bro, why you the worry?
2: Worry!
1: Ah, what be your story?
0: This will be my very last birthday.
1: I say God go do
0: dedication.
1: Listen,
0: a very special birthday shout out goes to Wisdom Zippy, proud alumnus of UPSA, and a class representative for the Master of Arts in Brand and Communications Management class. Wisdom, today we celebrate you and the incredible person you are. May this new chapter bring you greater opportunities, bigger achievements, good health, happiness, and abundant blessings. May all the hard work, dedication, and sacrifices you've put in begin to speak for you in remarkable ways. From all of us here on the Morning Star, happy birthday to you, Wisdom Zippy. Keep shining, keep winning, and keep making great impacts. Yes, to many more successful and fulfilling years ahead.
1: Make you no stress, you go there.
0: Wisdom,
1: all right.
0: You know that. God bless you.
1: Inside.
0: Have a fantastic one.
1: To the dance floor, shake your body and do your
0: enjoy, but make sure you don't freeze.
1: You no stress about what you go wear, Baba God.
0: Thank you so much for doing the listening. And Papanko, definitely Lantan Papanko will be back for the weekly review segment. Just as he mentioned, today is Friday. The format has changed. I'm sure you're enjoying it. Many thanks to Master J behind the ones and twos. Enjoy. The weekly review segment is next.

0: Yeah, you've got to keep your one eye open. Keep your one eye open. It's Friday, so Joey, keep your one eye open. Keep your one eye open, Joey. It's Friday. You say we shouldn't advise you, but we'll advise you. Keep your one eye open. Blacko says keep your one eye open. It's Friday, you for day G. Still listening to the Morning Star here on Star FM 103.5. We're simply the best. It's 8:37 a.m. and our guests are in the studio. We'll be doing the review segment pretty shortly. But here is something that all drivers must pay attention to. It's very important because, you know, in this day when fuel prices have gone up and everybody's struggling to fork out some cash to buy fuel at the pumps, you need to go to a filling station where the price is moderate enough for you to buy the fuel. 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

0: So we're getting into the review segment pretty shortly. You know, it's a Friday, and from now till 10 a.m., our guests will be speaking on the various issues that we've got lined up on the show today. We've spoken about quite a number of them. One of the most topical issues in the last 2 or 3 days is one which is quite controversial and quite dicey as well, because it's got some political and religious sentiments in there. We know that the Ghana Police Service arrested two suspects over what they describe as hate speech. One is an Islamic cleric and one is a pastor. And these two individuals were picked up because they were both seen in viral videos inciting people. With the one involving the Islamic cleric, it is reported that in the video, he uses language which is not appropriate, language which has the potential to incite people to rise up and do things that they are not supposed to do. And the same goes for the pastor, who was also picked up by the police. Now, what has sparked a lot of conversation on social media is the fact that there are other viral videos of the pastor in police custody, in handcuffs. In one of the videos, he is seen being chastised by other Islamic clerics, allegedly. He's being chastised and he's being assaulted as well. And we understand that he was at the police premises while all of this was happening. So the questions that people are asking is that, how were these individuals able to get access to the suspect? How was it live streamed? How were they able to get the opportunity and access to chastise him while he was in handcuffs, video it, live stream it for the entire world to see? Is that a standard procedure that the police are supposed to engage in? Who in the Ghana Police Service allowed that kind of access to a suspect? We understand that the Interior Minister has ordered and the IGP have ordered that those individuals be found out. We also understand that the Ghana Police Service were on a manhunt for the man who was seen assaulting the pastor. We understand that subsequently that man has been picked up. But this speaks to a larger problem that we have here in this country when it comes to speech that has the potential to incite people against each other. Our social media culture is a very bad one, if I must say. In Ghana, get onto social media right now when you see the level of insults and the level of intolerance that is there. Post a comment. I don't like the MPP. And go into the comment section of your post of I don't like the MPP and just see the number of people who are going to insult you. You didn't say anything bad about the MPP. You didn't insult anybody in the MPP. You just posted, I don't like the MPP. And see the number of people who are going to insult you. Go onto social media and go and post, oh, I think the NDC is a bad political party. And see the number of people who are going to come under your comments and insult you. We have no level of tolerance for any kind of decorous discourse. And it's all about insults and insightful language on social media. And it's because of this kind of culture that we have built among ourselves as a country, as a people, on social media especially, that has led to this kind of speech, which is now bordering on religious intolerance. And we do not want to get to that point. And so we'll talk about this one here on the Morning Star this morning. I have the full compliments of all my three guests in the studio. One of the other issues we'll touch on is the unfortunate passing of 12 people yesterday on our roads, headed from Pokwasi to Accra. People who were going to various places unfortunately did not get to their destinations because they were involved in a road accident. The Ghana National Fire Service, the Ghana Police Service, the National Ambulance Service, some military personnel were all at the scene. The National Road Safety Authority were all at the scene, coordinating rescue efforts of people who were trapped in the wreckage. About 13 people were injured, but unfortunately, 12 people have been confirmed dead. There were about 5 people who died on the spot. The rest were taken to the hospital, but could not make it due to the severe injuries that they suffered. And there are several others, some in critical condition, some nursing their wounds. Very unfortunate situation. And road accidents are something that have been with us for a very long time. We keep on preaching about safety on the roads, reckless driving, driver behavior, and all these things, but the issue of bad road traffic accidents still persists. What do we do as a country to reduce these things? We'll touch on that as well here on the show this morning. And also, we know that the former CEO of Maslok, Sedin Atamaklu, has been released from prison. Yeah. The Court of Appeal said she should go home. The Attorney General said he didn't agree. Later on, the Attorney General said, well, I don't think I should follow this anymore. And then the court says, Madam Sedin Atamaklu should go home. And all of this have led into conversations about what is happening within the judiciary. The MPP would believe that the judiciary is being controlled some way, somehow, by the governing NDC to do or to perpetuate some of these things. There is selective application of the law, among other things. So we're discussing all of these issues here on the Morning Star this morning on Star 103.5 FM. My guests in the studio this morning, Nelson Noble Amedewonu. I hope I got it right.
1: Yes, Amedewonu.
0: Esquire. Let me add the Esquire. It's very, very important. Esquire. Yes. He went through all the legal training to be able to earn the title Esquire. So he's a learned person. And so you don't just mention his name raw like that. The Esquire always has to come. He's a legal practitioner and a member of the NDC's legal team. Nelson, thank you for joining us. Welcome.
1: Thank you.
0: I hope you are doing well this morning.
1: I'm doing well.
0: Good to know. Yeah. And it's great to have you in the studio.
1: Thank you for having me.
0: Also in the studio is the General Secretary of the People's National Convention, Mr. Awudu Ishak. Good morning.
2: Good morning, Lantan.
0: Welcome.
2: Thank you.
0: It's good to see you.
2: Good to see you too.
0: Since your money came, you have dogged me. You don't want to give me some of the money.
2: This banter will have it off air.
0: Let us have it here. I want everybody to know. Great to have you here in the studio.
2: Thank you.
0: And also in the studio is Ishak Ibrahim Esquire. And he is a lecturer at the UPSA Law School. And of course, he's the a member of the NPP's legal directorate as well. Counsel, good morning.
3: Thank you very much. Good morning. Long time.
0: Yes, long time.
3: It seems you are in government now.
0: I am not.
3: You are so busy. I hardly see you now.
0: What is your definition of I'm in government? What's your
3: definition? No, I mean in a sense that you are very busy. I see you are in government now.
0: As if I am in government.
3: Yes, yes.
0: Oh, okay. I thought you said I was in government.
3: But let me point out something. It's quite interesting that I'm meeting Secretary General of PNC here.
0: Mm-hmm.
3: In the 90s, during Hillary Lehman time, my direct uncle,
0: yeah,
3: is the same parents as my father,
0: oh, wow,
3: was actually the Secretary General of the PNC.
0: For the PNC.
3: Yes.
0: So why did
3: and
0: you join the
3: NPP? Elijah Abuidi. Okay. And I remember I used to follow him during those days.
0: So why did you join the MPP?
3: Well, I don't think politics is about family. It's about the ideals, what it represents. And the MPP seems to represent something I dearly love so much. Conservatism with compassion, the promotion of the private sector, all the ideals. The PNC seems to fall far short of that. So they are more closer to the NDCs. So it's not dear to me at all.
0: They are
3: all
0: closer to the NDCs.
3: Yes. Yeah. But let me use the platform as an opportunity to say good morning to all the MPP aspirants who are heading for the polls tomorrow.
0: Mm.
3: So just urging everybody, look, let's just do exercise in a peaceful manner. At the end of the day, we need each other, especially to my region, the Northeast region,
0: right,
3: where the campaign have heated up and then insults and everything. Please, let's be good Democrats.
0: Mm.
3: This is why people like me think that I wouldn't endorse any of the candidates. I believe any one of them is good to go.
0: Okay.
3: And everybody should be allowed to dream.
0: All right.
3: So I urge all of them and then let the best win tomorrow.
0: All right, sure. Thank you very much. We wish all the candidates all the best. And we'll be monitoring closely to see who emerges victorious. And what the new face of the leadership of the NPP is going to look like. It'll be interesting to see. I know that the NDC are very, very interested. Nelson, you have something to say about it.
4: The value is the same. Wow. The same.
0: We are going to see some new faces.
4: The same NPP.
0: We are going to see some new faces here and there.
4: Nothing will change.
0: So you are not bothered at all.
4: We are not bothered. You don't care. We are not perturbed about whatever they are doing. The same presidential candidate.
0: Uh-huh.
4: And the similar faces in the primaries. So what again?
0: So they've just reshuffled.
3: They just have to run to present the same presidential candidate.
4: Then you are someone who lost abyss money. You should have changed that person. Long time. You should have changed. No one should advise you that you should change that candidate. The presidential candidate.
0: Who should I have changed?
4: There are other equally notable men.
0: Like who? Oh. If you were in the MPP, who would you have voted for?
4: All of them, the value is the same. So I would rather pick one from NDC and impose it on MPP. That would have been the best.
0: I see. Like,
3: what kind of democrat is this?
4: We have a lot of people in the NDC that we can borrow them.
0: But the NDC, who are you bringing for 2028?
4: Oh, that one will be a surprise.
0: Surprise.
4: Yes, that will be a surprise.
0: Is it any of the names that are very popular now?
4: The name
0: like
4: is
0: your chairman,
4: popular.
0: Your national chairman.
3: Take a stand.
4: The national chairman is a viable candidate.
0: Or the chief of
4: Trust
0: staff.
4: Trust me, the national chairman is a viable candidate.
0: Or the chief of staff.
4: They are all equally.
0: Or the vice president.
4: Yes. The national chairman, I'm sure he will pull a surprise. So let's just wait and see.
0: Okay, I'm reading in between the lines. I know. I've seen where it is going.
3: I've
0: just read in between the lines. Anyway, I want to take your initial comments, and I'll start with you, Nelson, on the unfortunate accidents that occurred yesterday. It speaks to the danger on our roads, day in, day out. People commute to work, to school, to do their businesses, to do all kinds of activities in town. And the canker on the roads are quite evident. People driving recklessly, carelessly, bad nature of roads, badly lit roads in the night, potholes, you know, a plethora of reasons that cause a lot of accidents, which has accumulated into what we saw yesterday. Let me take your reaction and your comments on that.
4: Okay. This is quite unfortunate. And I wish to send my heartfelt condolences to the bereaved families.
0: Mm.
4: It's nobody's wish to wake up in the morning, going to market or on your way to market, wherever you are going, and your children waiting for you in the house, only for them to hear on air that there is a car crash or anything, that you know they are not going to see you again. Mm. Sometimes even some end up coming home in pieces because they left home with their arms and their legs all intact, only to return home after some days without their arms and their legs. From what we are hearing, that is what is going to happen to some of them, and some of them too, they are gone to our maker. We can only wish the bereaved families take heart and also give everything to God.
0: Mm.
4: But this also speaks volumes to what happens on our road.
0: Yeah,
4: you see that. Usually, the road users, from the eyewitness narration that we've heard so far, you can see that they said a policeman chanced upon an accident, that the tricycle rider died and he was trying to assist. So he stopped the vehicles and another oncoming vehicle hit the hole. So we should ask, what happened to reflector and all this road reflectors on the part of the drivers, the drivers that will stop on the road, because you should not determine for the oncoming vehicle what he is going to do. But you should make sure that whatever you are doing on the road is the right thing. If you stop anywhere at the middle of the road to even help anyone as a driver, at least you should put up a sign That's why we have all these road signs and all the reflectors in your car.
0: The warning triangles.
4: Yes, that's what I've been. The warning triangle. To make sure that you put the warning triangle for the oncoming vehicle. You see, but if we don't put all those ones there on the way, you cannot be detected. Although even the car that is coming, you have to make sure that it's your duty to make sure that you see everything on the way. That is your duty as a driver, to make sure that you are on the lookout for everything on the road.
0: Yeah.
4: So if you exhibit any conduct that shows that you are not on the lookout for everything on the road, then that tells the policeman or whoever will arrest you on the way that your conduct is reckless and inconsiderate driving. Once you are not on the lookout for everything on the road, that means you are engaged in reckless and inconsiderate driving.
0: Mm.
4: So you can see that what both you give the blame to the policeman, the driver who also crashed into it, and all the other drivers that stop on the road. Why didn't they do the right thing by leaving some the reflector and the triangle at where it ought to be? You get it? So this one is not about street light. No. That's how come the triangle has reflector in it. The triangle that we all have in our in our car has reflector on it.
0: Well, in this particular instance, there was a policeman there.
4: There is a policeman, but you don't leave everything for the policeman.
0: Trying to observe. And, you know, the Aboboya driver was already dead.
4: We are all citizens. We understand. That's why.
0: And so the policeman stopping, you know, the vehicles who are on the move. And, okay, we understand that. One of the truck drivers and his mates also got down to try and assist, and their vehicle was also stationary, you know, which resulted in all of this. And we understand also that it was very early in the morning, probably around 3:30 or 4 a.m. thereabout when it happened. And that stretch of road too is not very, it's not lit properly. So all of these were factors that contributed to the accident.
4: Yes, but this one is more, you see, the traffic light, you know, traffic light not being on our way. You
0: cannot
4: street light not being on our road. You cannot give that fault in this particular instance. It's more to do with the errors that the individuals on the way committed that led to all this. So I'll rather err on the side of saying that it's the errors that we ourselves committed on the road that led to this, not about the street light.
0: Right.
4: So we should rather make sure that once we are all on the road, we should all do the right thing. You see, that's how come we have to all make sure that what we go to driving school. Because when you go to driving school, they teach you all this to make sure that what you should do at whatever time. You'll be on the road, you want to overtake a car, then the car is there. Immediately you want to overtake that car, the car starts speeding. Then you are like, this driver, did you go to driving school or not?
0: All kinds of things happen.
4: All kinds of things, yes. So you see that most of these people, they did not go to driving school.
0: Mm.
4: So we should make sure that even the speed limit that we are supposed to drive on, if that driver had obeyed the speed limit, I'm not sure we'll be here today. We'll be here talking about this. So that's why I'm telling you that it's all about what the errors that we, the road users, commit, more to do with the errors. Than the officials have to provide on the road.
0: Okay, let me come to you, Audu. You know, and what your comments will be on this unfortunate incident.
3: Lantam, like you clearly said, this is a very unfortunate situation. We all know that as for death, they say it comes when it must come. But none of us looks up to losing a loved one through a road accident. In fact, that feeling of loss is much different from any other form of death. Because it's like 1 minute here and 1 minute gone. And so it's unfortunate that the nation had to lose about 12 precious lives through one single accident. And like my colleague said, we can only pray for the departed souls and condole with the bereaved families. But it's important for us to, as it were, look at some of the circumstances usually surrounding these accidents. As much as I think that there are a multiplicity of factors that accounts for the accidents we see on our roads, the one single most important factor that I will put my
5: my head to and my mind to is that of the human error, that of our attitude on the roads. Now, as for the lack of street lights on the road, lack of visibility, the poor nature of the roads and all of that, it's not something you can just get up and enforce by yourself. But as a driver on the road, you will have control over your speed. You have control about over the way you maneuver your car and all of that. And so if you see that this particular road is bad, you should not stress yourself, as it were, to be pressing on your accelerator to go beyond a certain limit when you know clearly that the road is bad. Right? And you must have that patience to deal with other road users. Don't expect them to behave in a certain manner. You have control over yourself. You don't have control over the other driver. But most often than not, people imagine that this driver coming, approaching me, or this driver behind me, if I do this, he will also do that.
6: Mm-hmm.
5: You don't have control over that. You don't have control over the mindset of that driver.
6: Thinking that the driver is always going to do the right thing.
5: The right thing. Right. So I think that most often than not, it's about our attitude. And I would say that enforcement and compliance
6: right.
5: is a problem we are dealing with as a nation when it comes to these accidents. Compliance to the extent, enforcement to the extent that most of these cars, in terms of their mechanical capacity, most of them are not even supposed to be on our roads. Right? Who is supposed to enforce that? There are people clothed with a certain responsibility to ensure that they go by what the law says in terms of whether they are private vehicles, whether they are passenger carrying vehicles, whether they are goods carrying vehicles, and all of that. The officers given that responsibility to ensure that enforcement. What have they always been doing? We all know what our security personnel, our police officers, the road safety authority, and all of those other people. We see what they are engaging on the roads almost every day. They are not out there to ensure the enforcement. When they go out there, and trade these precious lives for peanuts. For peanuts. At the end of the day, this is what we go through as a nation. And when I say compliance, we, those of us behind the steering wheels, why can't we comply? There are warning signals. There's I think the only warning signal drivers pay attention to on roads is the issue of speed bumps. And you know why? Because of the possibility of damaging their own vehicles.
6: Yeah.
5: Because if they run with a certain speed onto a speed bump, it can have an effect on his or her vehicle.
6: Yeah.
5: Apart from that, speed limit, no. Warning of a sharp curve, we don't mind. And all of those other things. And so, if we fail to, as it were, pay attention to these common things that we have control over, and we turn around to want to put the blame on authorities over the provision of some other some other things that have a bearing on safety on our roads, such as ensuring that the road is visible, such as ensuring that the road is motorable, and all of those other things. Forgetting that in the national kitty there are competing needs for the resources that we have.
6: Yeah.
5: And so we cannot just get up and as it were compel the government of the day or compel officialdom to ensure that all of these things are provided.
6: Mm.
5: And beyond that, these things cannot be provided overnight. It's a process, right? It's a constructing a road. It's a process. It takes maximum sometimes between 3 to 5 years to get a good road constructed. Between all of that period, if we don't exercise enough patience and comply with road rules and regulations,
6: yeah.
5: these things would always happen.
6: Okay.
5: So I insist that our attitude as drivers on these roads is the single most important factor that we must bring into play to ensure that at the end of the day, we minimize road accidents so that we could save previous lives.
0: The attitudes must change, according to Awudu. Ishak.
3: Yes.
0: What are your comments on this issue?
3: Thank you very much. As you already said, our condolences to the family. I think the two speakers have already said, I think, very reasonable things as to what is really causing these particular accidents. And we know that I was telling somebody, but he wasn't, he couldn't avail his mind to the fact that when it comes to air safety and road safety, roads seem to be the worst. And air safety is always the best in the world, but many people don't know. Because usually when there's a plane crash, most of the time there's a total loss. But then it's very, very safe. But when it comes to road, and you ask yourself, why is air safety very paramount? Because people have worked on it. Because of the total loss scenario that we want to avoid. So if you look at the Ghanaian attitude towards some of these losses, I would do mention something earlier, which that attitude sometimes even causes us more. The attitude that is God's willing. That is why it happens. Like most Muslims would often say that every social taste death, maybe that's God's way of killing them. And you ask yourself, why is it that such occurrences are not happening in other countries? In other words, there are preventable deaths that we can collectively work together. So sometimes we can wrongly attribute sheer negligence to God's work. Well, if you look at other countries that have taken road safety seriously, why don't they have that level of accident when you compare it to us, especially towards Christmas? So it means that we are failing to do something right. And many of my colleagues have already diagnosed some of these problems. I usually call it a collective failure. And if I want to be harsh, it's like a collective stupidity.

0: such a thing happen. Yeah. It was a breach. And I think that, like all of the people, the IGP, the Minister for the Interior are saying, I think that this is a serious matter, because if we take these things for granted, gradually it would erode the kind of peaceful coexistence we have in terms of religion. And one day we may wake up and laugh at the wrong sides of our mouth as a nation.
1: Let me bring you in council now, you know, with this particular issue.
2: Yes.
1: And you help us understand some of the issues in relation to law as well.
2: Okay.
1: Because of this issue. Because I've heard people advance arguments that, well, I mean, there is freedom of speech. And if I say that I do not believe in your prophet, or I do not believe in your Jesus, or I think your prophet is a false prophet, or I think your religion is not the way to help. I mean, that's well within my rights to do so, and that should not be criminalized. Help us understand some of these things.
2: Thank you very much. I also bring the Islamic perspective, because I'll probably said, what would I say about me, about Islam? I used to teach Arabic.
1: Okay.
2: So at least I've got some more than basic knowledge of the Quran.
1: Right.
2: So as he was speaking to some of those issues, lakum dinu kuwale din, to you your religion, unto me my religion.
1: Mm.
2: But I just want to push a little bit of what he said, push back a little bit. He was saying to gauge whether it is appropriate to speak freely is to look at how you feel. If I say to somebody how the person feels, I disagree with that. In a democracy, if you embrace democracy, we would have obtained something we call the right to offend each other. Mm-hmm. And that is when tolerance comes in.
1: Yeah.
2: Sometimes somebody will say something that you feel very uncomfortable. But the benchmark, it has it right to certain levels.
1: Mm-hmm.
2: And I think in a democracy, when I teach free speech to my students, the article we always look for is an article on liberty written by a gentleman called John Stuart Mill, The Importance of Free Speech in a Democracy, and Why We Must Protect Free Speech. I think he advanced three fundamental important things as to why we should allow free speech.
1: Mm-hmm.
2: So the first one he points out to is an argument from democracy. That if you accept democracy, we are in a marketplace of ideas. And without us exchanging words and debating among ourselves, the electorate will not be able to make the right choice. And therefore, for that reason, free speech ought to be allowed in a democracy. The second reason he advanced is argument from the truth, that nobody has exclusive right or access to the truth.
1: Right.
2: Sometimes a popular opinion might turn out to be wrong. And through debate, we can arrive at the truth. An example he gave is when Galileo, during those particular period, the Catholic Church was very powerful. And Galileo said the world was, the Catholic Church used to believe that the world was a spherical, and that if you keep walking, you'll fall from the cliff and probably go somewhere.
1: You believe the earth was flat?
2: Yes, but Galileo made a research and said, no, the Catholic Church might be mistaken, that the world was actually spherical, and that one day we might mount mirrors. That time he used mirrors as an example. That one day you will mount mirrors in Florence or Firenze, as the Italians call the city. That if one day there is a fight, and then you mount those mirrors long enough to space, you are able to see the fight on the other side.
1: Mm.
2: He was much more advanced of his time.
1: Right.
2: He was describing satellites.
1: Mm-hmm. So the point
2: thanks to Galileo, we now know what we call, we now have satellite that we can view events from around the world. But it was against the popular opinion
1: at that time.
2: The final one is argument from self-fulfillment. Because we are human beings, God has given us this unique gift that we are able to express ourselves. Sometimes the speech doesn't have a purpose other than to entertain us.
1: Yeah.
2: So the argument from self-fulfillment is what they advance.
1: Mm.
2: But even J.H. Mills understand that sometimes they ought to be limited to free speech. Mm-hmm. And that is when he introduced the harm principle.
1: Mm.
2: Is it likely to cause harm to the other person?
1: Mm-hmm.
2: And that is why when you look at the
1: harm to their reputation.
2: Yes. So when you look at liberty, he said if you were to go on to a corn seller's house and in the middle of a famine, when people are dying of famine, and say these corn sellers are killers, James Mills believed that at that point, your right to free speech ought to be stopped. Mm-hmm.

0: There's injury to reputation.
1: Yes, because you are advocating that people would
0: be killed. So that's incitement.
1: Because these
0: as
1: are
0: well.
1: The actual killers.
0: Yeah.
1: And the American would often say that the American jurisprudence suggests that if you go to a crowded market or a crowded hall and shout fire, you're going to cause panic and people will die. And therefore, your spirit speech must be stopped. So if you look at our 1992 Constitution, especially Chapter 5, while the right to free speech is given to you, there are what we call clawback clauses that take some rights away. And among them is reputation. Among them is national security. Among them, causing harm to other people. So I think we need to look at it in that context about these, some of these Islamic preachers. And before this particular issue, I'm glad he mentioned that in Wa, somebody said
0: yeah,
1: we're doing
0: Islamic
1: well. If you look at the example in Tamale,
0: yeah,
1: especially if you speak the Bani,
0: yeah,
1: it's so bad. But this one is not between Christians and Muslims there. It's between Muslim imams. To the extent that God bless his memory and rest his soul, well, that's just this Yana who passed on has to invite the imams and indicate them what the religion requires to do. Just like the quotation my brother gives.
0: Yeah.
1: You see that? So as the Quran is very clear, there's no compulsion in religion. Everybody should have the free. And if you're a Muslim, I'm not really sure Muslim would actually insult Christianity. Mm-hmm. I doubt it. Because it's usually the Christian religion have not said so much about Islam. But Islam have said so much about Christianity that a Muslim, if you are truly a good Muslim, you can't criticize Christianity.
0: Mm.
1: Because we've got Surat Ali Imran, Surat Maryam, dedicated to Christianity. And Islam called Christians what? Ahl Kitab. People of the book. And the prophet says that a Muslim is allowed to eat from the Christians and the Jews. You don't ask whether the food they prepare is halal or not. You are prepared. If a Christian is eating that food, you can eat them. Our men can marry their women. In my case, my wife is a Catholic. Mm. Do you understand that? Muslims are permitted to marry among the Christians. So that side they shouldn't be. Usually we see criticism from the Christian world.
0: Mm.
1: I think religion should be allowed to debate, but the nature of the debate matters. If the debate is going to cause harm in a sense that it's inciting violence, then we may have a problem. But debate can always be there, a healthy debate.
0: Right.
1: Because if you do not debate, you are not able to arrive at the truth that we are talking about.
0: Mm-hmm.
1: But the nature of the debate is where government needs to step in. And I do believe that religion in Africa, I think Rwanda have taken the way, isn't it? Religion in Ghana, I think government need to critically look at it, not just from this potential for violence, but using that religion to defraud people. If you see the amount of money people give, and some of the utterances they give.
0: Prophets all over the place.
1: There is a slim chance between speaking about religion and defrauding the people.
0: Yeah.
1: And therefore, we need to look at that aspect.
0: Okay.
1: It is generally, like Nigeria, I've seen some pastors going to church to collect some money because those people fail to come to church. Do you understand that?
0: Yes. Interesting. Anyway, so let me bring in Nelson, you know, now and hear your perspective on all of this. And, of course, if you would also touch on the conduct of the police as well.
2: In order not to sound as if I'm lawyer for the pastor, because mm-hmm. I was there.
0: Yeah. Oh, you were there?
2: I was there.
0: At the police
2: SIU,
0: station?
2: SIU, police headquarters.
0: Yeah, police headquarters.
2: SIU.
0: Yeah.
2: I went there with a client that day.
0: Okay.
2: When I got there.
0: So you were there when it happened? You saw the pastor?
2: No, the guy complained to me initially at the office of the investigator.
0: Okay, the pastor.
2: The pastor.
0: Right.
2: Since his arrest, they did not allow him to make call to anyone or even invite any of family relation. But just before I entered, he was having a little bit banter with the people in there.
0: Mm-hmm.
2: So I just told him that in our PG language, so you go explain tire, so don't stop explaining. So, and he's like, after complaining, so he want to take me as his lawyer. And I said, oh, my brother, because Christian and Muslim matters, I don't want to enter this one. Because these days, almost all the matters in which I am, small time, it enters the media. So I don't want... Oh, if someone gave... Yes, if it's against your belief or something.
1: No, because of the cab rank rules.
2: Careful. Yeah, no, but once it's against your belief, you know that you cannot cab defend the rules, person careful. To the best of your ability. Okay. You just decline it. Yes, so I told him that, oh, I can only guide him through the statement. Okay. So I gave him some guidelines if he takes it well. So whilst we were there, that the investigator came to pick him from the room.
0: Right.
2: That they are coming. Counsel, we are coming. And I saw. So I whispered to my guy that, oh, they are taking him for interview. This is what I'm avoiding. So they are taking him. Lo and behold, that's where they took him to go and grant the interview. And the thing happened. So...
0: Shouldn't it have happened?
2: It shouldn't have happened. You That's know. What I'm going to.
0: But who even gave that access?
2: Torture in any way. You see, if you go to our Article 15 of the 1992 Constitution, torture is in any. Article 15 says that the title is respect for human dignity.
0: Does that amount to torture? What yes. To him?
2: Yes. Yes. For you to handcuff someone and not the one that, even if policeman slap him, but it's still bad. But the one that is bad enough is that you even allow someone who is not even an officer to even have access to that person who is in handcuffs. For the person to even slap him, it's bad. No matter what the person has done, even if the person murdered someone, you cannot. You are not allowed to torture that person. So even slapping the person in any way is torture. It amounts to torture. So for you to leave that person in police custody, then you for someone to slap the person only for you to now be looking for the person. So you want to say that the time the person slapped the suspect, you did not know that what he did is bad. The police want to tell us that at that point they did not know that what they did was bad until everyone in the media space was like, no, this is bad enough. It shouldn't be happening at the police headquarters before you are now going around looking for the person.
0: What about the live streaming and the video taking of the suspects, you know, when all of that was happening?
2: All those one is part of the torture because the 1992 Constitution says that you are innocent until proven guilty. So if you parade the person in the media for everyone to see that, oh, this is the suspect that we have arrested the person, that one is even a torture enough. What about if the court declared that person at the end of the day that you are not guilty? Oh,
3: so what about the mark shots being shot by
1: the police and then special prosecutor and the attorney general when they take your mark shot?
2: Oh, that one is legal.
1: Oh, that one. I thought you said innocent and proven guilty.
2: But if yes, but the one I'm against is you parading the person before the media space and making gestures and statements to the effect that this person is the person who has done A, B, C, D. Who said he has done that? Is it in your mouth? Does it lie with you to tell us that? Yes. Does it lie with the Ghana police to tell us that he has done this? No. So this pastor, that day I jokingly told him that, you see, so now today you now realize that it's not everyone who is in Sawam that is a criminal. He said yes. Yes. You get it. So the whole situation is bad enough. It shouldn't have occurred. Because I even have a case right now that the police paraded the person in the media space. The whole narration they gave in court, some of the things they even said in the video is not before the court. So in such situation, I'm only waiting at the end of the day for us to finish the matter. Then we handle the police accordingly as to what they did to the people in the media. Yes.
0: For defamation.
2: Yes. Because some things clearly that the Ghana police said in that tape, it's not part of the court record. They themselves, in their brief fact to the court, they did not say anything about that. But in the media space, they made statement that what? This is what the people did and we have arrested them. All the evidence, everything before the court, there is nothing to that. Nothing about that. So some of these things, if the torture we are talking, the 1992 Constitution is talking about, is not only beating someone or not. No. Degrading treatment, handling degrading treatment to someone is part of the torture that we are talking about. So you arrest someone, then you go contrary to the 1992 Constitution, Article 19.2, you presume to be innocent until proven guilty. Then you leave that one. Then you still handle the person in a way because you think that you've arrested the person and you have the right to. No, these are some of the things that I'm expecting the Ghana Bar to be talking about. And I'm happy we'll be going there. That's why I brought this book for us to, you know.
0: And we understand that the Ghana Police Service has arrested, you know, the suspect, May Zakaria, who was captured in the video assaulting the suspect, and we understand that he's in police custody.
2: It's an afterthought. Them. That's what I'm saying. Assisting them. No, that's what I'm saying.
0: So, what in your estimation, you know, should happen? There are calls for. I think the Interior Minister has directed that everybody who was involved in allowing all of that to happen should be investigated, and those individuals should be fished out and brought to book.
2: Yes. Yes, so everyone involved in it should be arrested. And this young man, the pastor, should rather be let go. If they really know what
0: they really want. Why should the pastor be let go? Because the police had cause to arrest him because of comments they believe
2: for allowing
0: were against
2: him
0: public
2: to,
0: order and were in inciting.
2: Yes, for allowing him to go through this torture whilst we in their custody.
1: No, she
2: it's
1: has
2: bad
1: remedy.
2: Enough for them to let him go.
0: Mm.
2: For allowing him to go through this torture whilst in their custody, it's bad enough for them to let him go.
0: Mm. But what about the charges that will be given to him?
2: Who said he has there? This is a preacher. That's why I say I don't want to go into, because I know the story from his angle. He narrated everything to me.
0: Yeah.
2: So I don't want to go
0: into.
2: But
0: did you see the video that landed?
2: Did you see the video that resulted in his arrest? They played the video to him there.
0: Mm.
2: That's why I said I don't want to go into it in order to sound, because I know that if I go into it, I may be talking as if I'm a lawyer for him.
0: Mm.
2: You get it? Which I don't want to do. That's why I don't want to go into it. But I want to concentrate on the behavior of the police.
0: No, but people are listening, so they also need to, you know, understand some of these things.
2: Yes,
0: that is why I asked counsel, you know, Ishak about, you know, free speech,
2: as a
0: inciting, you know, all of these things.
2: As a lawyer,
0: so that people know where to draw the line.
2: Yes, you see, the pastor consulted me there and narrated this issue to me. I guided him as to what exactly he should do.
0: Mm.
2: And he was serious about that guidance that I gave him.
0: Okay.
2: So once I know that guidance, if I'm saying something right now, if you don't know what I'm going to do right now is to be defense, to play the defense, which I don't want to do. Why I decided at the first place that this is not a matter I want to do. So once I'm going into it, if you don't know, I will sound as if what I don't want to do, it will be what I'll end up doing.
0: We understand, counsel. Mm-hmm. You still listening to the Warden Style at Star 103.5 FM. The next issue that we want to deal with has got to do with something that the MPP believes is not good for our democracy. They believe democracy, first of all, is under attack. They believe that the government is applying selective justice. They believe that there is some manipulation of the justice delivery system. Sedina has been freed. The judiciary is doing selective, according to the MPP, legal vacation trials, which have never happened before, among other things. We'll take a short break, a short 1 minute break. When we return, we get into the issues.
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0: 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My guests in the studio, Nelson Noble Amedewonu Esquire. NDC. If I go and say MPP, you sue me.
2: Oh, I thought you said MP. Ah, it's MPP.
0: I was about to say MPP.
2: No.
0: But you are an aspiring MP.
2: It will surely come to pass.
0: Okay, no problem. We are praying for you. Awudu Ishaq is the general secretary of the PNC, and Ishaq Ibrahim is also a member of the NPP. I mean, Awudu is a member of the PNC. Did I say
9: yes.
0: MPP?
9: Yeah. Maybe he's going to come over.
2: His money seems.
0: Please forgive me. I beg you, forgive me. Member of the People's National Convention.
9: Yes.
10: I'm not a member. I'm not just a member.
0: Well, General Secretary.
10: Oh, okay.
0: General Secretary. He's a big man. Forgive me. Let's get into the issues, shall we? And this time around, I'll begin again with you, Noble.
2: Yes, sir.
0: Legal vacation. The Attorney General believes that trial should go on. The administration of the judiciary also believes that, well, there's nothing wrong with some of those trials proceeding. The counter argument is that legal vacation, these kinds of high profile cases do not happen, has never been done. So why is the Chief Justice allowing this to happen? Then it dovetails into selective application of justice. It dovetails into the freedom of Sedina, you know, Tamakula Ationu, and all of that. I want you to give me your commentary on all of these issues.
2: All right, thank you.
0: For the next 5 minutes.
2: All right, thank you.
0: And then I'll come to everybody else for 5 minutes, and then we'll come for closing comments.
2: As a member of a Ghana Bar Association, I'm really disappointed at the Ghana Bar for the tone of their letter that they wrote to the Chief Justice. Because you see, the first question we should ask ourselves, the warrant the Chief Justice gave, is it in his place or does he have the power to do so? Does the law give him the mandate to do so? Clearly, if you read from the text of CI 79 rule 1 says that subject to the Courts Act as amended, the Chief Justice may appoint any day, including vacations, for the hearing of causes or matters as circumstances require. So clearly the Chief Justice has the mandate and power to do so. And he has done so I'm sure he has done this with Article 296 to make sure that what this court sits during the vacation. This is not the first time a court is sitting during the vacation.
0: The convention has been. I forget what the lawyers say, but is it procedures or certain? What's it called? Help me. I don't know.
2: Precedents,
0: you know, and all of those things, and not trials, full blown trials like this particular one.
2: You see, even right now, I have some cases at the Circuit Court and at the High Court. Just 2 days ago, I was at Special Court 2. The case was adjourned to, 1st of September. Am I complaining? That's how come we have vacation judges and we have vacation lawyers. So it's not every vacation that I will be working. This vacation, I'm working. So if a judge adjourn my case and I know that I have an issue with it, I will raise it that, my lord or my lady, this, because of A, B, C, D, I will not be able to make it to court. You provide justification. More so that we know that we lawyers, we don't have time that we go on leave. You will not go to court and hear that, a client will come to court that my lawyer is on leave. So this is the only time that we have as a form of leave for us to rest. So we all, in principle, we all lawyers agree with the Ghana Bar Association position. But the tonation of the letter is as if what you are not trying to help all us throughout the vacation, especially when we have cases at the circuit court. Right now, some judges say, I've been to court and some judges say, the trial will happen this vacation. And I'm like, no, I will not be in the jurisdiction. And they said, no. The judge said, I'm working, so we'll have your case this vacation and have the trial this vacation. They are not speaking to all those. Then you pick on this one, then you are telling us that. So at the end of the day, the question that still remains is, what the Chief Justice has done, is it legal? It's legal. What judicial remedies are available? Are there any judicial remedies? Yes, there are a plethora of judicial remedies available to Ghana Bar that we expect them. Because if when we were in law school, we read all the various interventions done by Ghana Bar Association, taking on the power to ransom and all those ones to make sure that what they get judicial pronouncement on this, the Aban case and all those plethora of cases that we have judicial, we have Ghana Bar Association intervene with court action. This one, I was expecting them to take a court action to make sure that we have a judicial precedent in place to guide all of us during vacations, because we are all suffering it out of us today. You get it. So I'm expecting them first, when the Chief Justice issued this warrant, what I was expecting the Ghana Bar Association to do first is to determine, is this administrative action or is a judicial action on the part of the Chief Justice? Then you know the exact way to take against him. Then you challenge the system for all of us to see whatever, for all of us to see that, the dues that we are paying every time, at least if you tell us at the end of the day that you've taken our dues to take this matter to court, I'll come for you if at the end of the day you come out, the judicial system come out with a decision that court bind every court that during vacation, this is what will happen. Only for you to be writing letter as if you are writing a love letter or whatever. Is that what we want from Ghana Bar? Well,
0: there's a private individual who has,
2: and this is what I'm expecting Ghana Bar to do. The Ghana Bar should not be writing letter in such a situation. They should rather take on the system, because the Chief Justice, all he has done, the question we should ask is, what the Chief Justice has done, is it legal or illegal? It's legal. What I've read to you gives the Chief Justice the power to do that, to take such a decision. So if you, Ghana Bar Association, want to intervene, all they have done is rather bringing the name of the judicial system into disrepute. Because if they have taken the appropriate measures, I'm not sure this everybody, people will be talking as if the Chief Justice is for some particular party or not. We should not get there. Where will
0: that has also been said?
2: Yes,
0: Is doing the bidding of
2: no the one thing the lawyer, the Ghana Bar Association should know is that without the court, me as a lawyer, I'm not there without the court.
0: Yeah,
2: because everything you do, when I go to police station and something is happening and I talk and the policemen don't want to listen to me, I know very well that what there is somewhere that I will go and get you there.
0: Yeah.
2: And the police themselves know very well that place, when I get there and I get them there, they will comply with whatever I'm doing. That's how come sometimes when you, the lawyer, you go to the police station, they respect you. Yes, because they know very well that more so that they know that this lawyer, you know what you are about.
0: Right.
2: That's how come they agree with whatever you are saying. Okay. So that we should rather take caution and make sure that as officers of the court, we should all, once such decisions happen, we should take the appropriate measures, instead of, because our clients will come and go. This one, no matter the you can say that lawyer Tachia, it belongs to MPP and the client is MPP. But at the first instance, we are all officers of the court. We should make sure that without the court, we lawyers, we are not there. That is where, as of today, that is where I earn my daily bread. So it is, as an officer of the court, it is in my place to make sure that I protect the judicial system. So if the Chief Justice taking a decision today that I don't like, it's for me to categorize it that, oh, Chief Justice decision, it does it amount to judicial intervention or it amount to administrative intervention. Mm. Then you take it on from that place.
0: All right. Let me, I'll come back to you. But let me come to the other lawyer, a member of the MPP in this, because they've been, you know, very vociferous about this. Before I come to the PNC, counsel.
9: Yes, thank you very much. I think Nelson told the pastor, you explained tire. That's exactly what is happening to him now. He has just appointed himself as a welfare officer of the judiciary. Is it the MPP that is talking down the judiciary, or you have already done that? Today you are trying to push it as an MPP versus the judiciary. Prior to 2024, even the constitution said the independence of the judiciary is hereby guaranteed. You term our Supreme Court the unanimous FC. You did. You spoke down the judiciary. The Speaker of Parliament, who is known to be a member of your party, had the opportunity to speak to the good people of Ghana. He said the Supreme Court was in bed with the presidency at that time when Akufo-Addo was the president, and that they needed to repent. They have sinned against the Constitution. Today you are speaking as if this is a hypocrisy the people usually speak about when it comes to politics.
0: So is it equalization, the MPP?
9: No, it's not equalization. Oh. I don't believe in the fallacy that we have to be consistently wrong to be right. But if you have established this foundation to the point that it reflected in the Afrobarometer report, then one ought to be careful when you say that. Even though you are your flag bearer, our president now, let me correct that. Sadly enough, I mean, he is my president, but so I need to recognize that. When he was in opposition, he made it very clear that NDC members should pursue careers in the judiciary, and they have to be promoted. You see why people can be suspicious? So don't push it as an MPP issue, unless you say you have repented. Made it very clear to Ghanaian, this is how we usually speak. I have just repented. But don't pretend as if it's a new thing under the MPP. Having said that, look, vacations when it comes to the judiciary is not a new thing. In fact, it is a tradition we have inherited from the United Kingdom. And when I was looking at it, it dates back to Chief Justice Cook time. When their vacation usually coincide with the summer, where almost all of them vacate, except they dedicate some court, and they call them vacation court. Do I support such a practice? I think so. If you work tirelessly over a long period, at least one need to refresh and regenerate new energy. If you keep working without a break, productivity will suffer. Because once you go away and come, the new you is a fresh start. So it's a good thing. But why are we debating it now? Why are we actually debating it now? It's the way the decision has been made. And that's why people are suspicious of it. And as you rightly said, even a former member, I still call him a member of their party, Martin Lamisa Amisu, have had the opportunity to speak. And you say you lose the respect of the people to speak. When you are going around entering nulli prosequi for your members and also decide not to pursue certain cases like the Atufosu and Jekpa case, even though the Court of Appeal had acquitted them, that then Attorney General have appealed to the Supreme Court. You refuse to allow the Supreme Court to have a say. You refuse to allow the Supreme Court to have a say. Government is a continuity. Was it because you believe the Supreme Court could have found something otherwise? Or let them have a say. You discontinue it. And yet, you are pursuing members of the opposition vigorously. These words are not coming from Ishaq Ibrahim. It's coming from Martin Lamisa Amedo. Your party's nominated former attorney general. Your party nominated former running mate. So this is, one can see, and the English people often have a saying that even a dog knows the difference between being tripped upon and being kicked.
0: But it's a legitimate question not asked.
9: Ish. If
0: they say, has the Chief Justice erred?
9: Good. In let me come to that. So now,
0: according to the statutes available,
9: you're just taking the words out of it. That was where I was about to come. Now, he has made certain decisions that some court has to go. Nelson already quoted the law that the law supports him,
0: mm-hmm.
9: but he has forgotten that in the Constitution. I don't remember what article. I'll come to the article, but I remember seeing the Constitution that when a discretion is given to you to make, the decision must not be unfettered. It must not be capricious. In other words, if a discretion is given to you,
0: unfettered,
9: the law so control it. Yes, the law so control it, the manner in which you have made it.
0: Mm.
9: In this instance, some people believe that the way he has made it, there's a problem over there. That is why his lawyers are saying. Now, some people said, for example, Atachia is the one, I don't know whether I'm pronouncing it right. Is that Atachia or Atachia?
0: Atachia.
9: Atachia. So my friend pronunciation was right. So Atachia have raised this particular concern, and but then he's also pursuing an appeal for Wintermi.
10: Yes.
9: And people are pointing to it as hypocrisy. I said no, they are not hypocrisy. These two cases are fundamentally different. While somebody may have the need to rest. But here is a case when the fundamental freedom and liberties is at stake. He is currently behind bars. And as a lawyer, he believed that the guy have a high probability of being freed on appeal. In that instance, when fundamental rights are engaged, this takes priority. It takes priority. So the two of them does not point to hypocrisy. No. And this is the point that we are saying that when it comes to vocation, if you look at where we borrow the tradition from, of which I practice in that system, I practice. Most vocation courses are actually doing it online. In fact, last week, I was participating on a case with the Nursing and Midwifery Council in the UK online.
0: But we have that also in Ghana, though.
9: So there will be a dedicated court. And what is the nature of the cases? They prioritize certain cases that are time sensitive and they are very, very, very important.
0: Mm.
9: Like murder cases, the old bail will often continue them. Or where there are bail applications, that people freedoms are at stake. You see that? But as Martin Lamisa Abido said, if you are in the habit of freeing your own people and pursuing your opponent, we may have a problem.
0: Okay.
9: That brings us the Sedinam issue.
0: Let me bring in. It's time to bring in Ishak for us to hear what he's also got to say.
9: Mention his full name so that people don't confuse us. I will do.
0: Okay. Ishak, yes.
10: Latam.
0: Yes, I will.
10: I'm sandwiched by two legal brains. Unfortunately, I'm just a layman. But I have to share my perspective on this important matter. At the crux of this matter is indeed whether the Chief Justice is clothed with any rights to take the decision or issue the directive that he issued. And that is the discretionary power that has been given to the Chief Justice. And discretionary powers under Article 296 of the Constitution says that they must be used fairly and candidly. It must not be used in a capricious and arbitrary manner under Article 296. So quite clearly, if we agree that the Chief Justice has the power as per the Courts Act, as it were, to issue such a directive, where is all this coming from? Right. But so before I proceed, let me respond to my big brother here. Look, the matter of the Speaker of Parliament speaking against the judiciary, he was not attacking the judiciary. Remember that there was a point in time in this country where the executive appeared to have been attempting, as it were, to frustrate and prevent the legislative arm being led by the Speaker from exercising its powers through the Speaker. And so the Speaker, remember, the Speaker was even sent to court
11: the office of the speaker was sent to court, right? And that was the point at which the Speaker of Parliament felt the need to speak for people to know the circumstances under which he was working under President Akufo-Addo. Mm. So the Speaker was not targeting the judiciary. The Speaker wanted people to see and understand the circumstances surrounding the workings of the legislature as at that time. The Speaker, remember, he's a colossus when it comes to the law. He might not be the loud type, but this is somebody who is a very experienced lawyer. Oh, the speaker is not. I said when it comes to these things. I said when it comes
1: to the loudest speaker we've
11: ever. I said when it comes to these things.
1: Okay.
11: Right? And so he had to speak because he had to. Because your president was doing something that was not right. Your president at the time.
1: Our president at the time.
11: The president of the republic at the time was not doing what he was supposed to do. And so for me, I think that if we agree that the Chief Justice is clothed with a certain responsibility, a certain power to issue such directives, why is all this fuse being bandied all around? To the extent that the GBA has suddenly found its voice again and giving the impression that what people associated with of being political whenever the MPP is in opposition appears to be true. Because on very sensitive matters, in the past, we never heard the GBA talk. Right? But today, the GBA has suddenly found its voice and is contributing to some of these things. What happened in 2001? The president of the republic, President Jeye Okofo, he brought into play what was known as the Fast Track High Court. Why did he put in Fast Track High Court? Because he thought that there were cases in this country that needed to be fast-tracked. Was there a fast-track high court before 2001? No. But we had high-profile cases that bordered on the misuse of office, the abuse of office, corruption, and all of that. So today, we as a citizenry, we think that politicians are treated with kid gloves when it comes to issues of corruption in public offices. And so it needs to be dealt with in such a manner that we would restore some confidence in the citizenry. For the politicians to understand that they hold those offices in trust for the people. And so, to ensure that we achieve this particular aim, I don't have a problem with the Chief Justice wanting to, as it were, give an opportunity for these cases to be dealt with during the legal vacation. I don't think this thing is different from, as it were, having a fast-track high court. So if people supported the Fast Track High Court some time back, why are they today shouting at the rooftops against a simple directive by the Chief Justice, which is within his mandate and within the law?
0: Mm.
11: I have no problem with it, because these are cases we all agree must be dealt with, even in the interest of the accused themselves. They are not proven guilty. But until we come to the conclusion of the matter, how will we determine their guilt or otherwise? If I were them, I would want this case to be fast-tracked for me to have my freedom or otherwise. Because if you are even unfairly, as we are convicted by the High Court, the remedy is there. My brother is talking about Wontumi and his counsel, believing very well that he has a high chance of being freed by the appeals court. So if the High Court does its work and you are aggrieved by the decision of the High Court, you can go to the appeals court. So for me, I cringe at the fact that these people, mostly of the MPP stock, are the people shouting about this simple directive by the Chief Justice, which is nothing wrong.
0: Anyway, unfortunately, I've been signaled that our time is up, and we'll have to wrap up the discussion at this point in time. I'm grateful to you, gentlemen, for joining us.

0: Ken.
1: Yeah. And people are looking forward
0: people
1: to commentary.
0: People are renewing their subscriptions.
1: Yes.
0: Because football is returning.
1: Ben, it means that the gap gets wider.
0: Absolutely.
1: It gets wider
0: absolutely.
1: Because there's someone out there who watched the Ghana Premier League glasses and feels like, Charlie, my wasting my time, crowd. Now I just want to switch
0: and
1: follow.
0: And now you can't even listen to commentary all over the place.
1: Oh,
0: it's
1: no.
0: Only a few that are doing
1: Yeah. Because it used to be, you know, Ben, let me say this. Yesterday was my uncle's birthday, Mr. William Akron, and he was the man that brought me up. Ben, every Sunday, those days in Ho, GBC, Perazi, I had a book. I always say I'll bring that book.
2: Hmm.
1: I had a book that, because we were staying with my grandmother in where we were staying then, we didn't have TV, right? So, it was radio. Ben, I took my book. I listened to commentary, and you know those days they used to switch around the country. So there's a captain on the bridge, and then there's going you hook up to someone at the TNA Park, hook up to someone in Tamale. Those days RTU hook up to the Accra Sports Stadium, hook up to Kpando, Eric in Kpando. There's Omar, Sanda and Co. Man, it meant there was so much interest in there, and I actually took my book. I was writing names of players based on the commentary. I didn't have a phone. I didn't have a laptop, a computer, or a television. But then, just based on that commentary, the interest there. So that's where even the interest for sports started from. Sundays, it was a big deal to listen to commentary, Liberty Professionals, and the likes. And it looks as if they expect people to come out there and do more. And just as you said, the clubs also have, a big role to do. I see the page of Accra's Hook. Benghazi, you go to the Facebook page of Accra's Hook, and then the last post there was 3 days ago. The last post there was 3 days ago.
2: Mm.
1: And there's a post of the former goalkeeper, Kingston, Richard Kingston, and then the current goalkeeper, Benjamin Asari training.
2: Mm-hmm.
1: You want us to take you seriously and a league is starting in how many days? And the post of a club across of folk with 581k followers on Facebook 3 days ago. How active can someone be? Someone wants to come and see what's happening 3 days ago. They say nothing is really going on. And just as you said, it lies with our clubs. There are clubs out there. You look for the social media page and there's nothing happening there.
0: It's inactive.
1: And there are clubs out there using AI tools to officially announce players.
0: It's a problem.
1: Hey, Charlie.
0: That's what I'm saying, that you see, the problem is not just... So, when I was speaking, kept mentioning...
1: The clubs?
0: They're all part of it.
1: Yeah. And so, no one should expect anything.
0: They're all part of it.
1: No, and with this, our listeners should be able to understand that.
0: I always say that if you go to Tanzania...
1: Yeah.
0: Tanzanian football clubs are doing well nowadays.
1: Mm-hmm.
0: Not because the Federation in Tanzania are doing anything extraordinary.
1: Mm-hmm.
0: The clubs are the ones who are pushing themselves.
1: Yeah.
0: Owners of the football clubs in Tanzania, who, of course, some of them have brought in some white folks in there who have taken over clubs. So they are bringing
1: as in managers.
0: Stuff. Yes.
1: Managing the affairs of the clubs. Yeah.
0: They've bought the club and they are running it as like a professional club. Last week or two, one of the clubs in Tanzania unveiled the former Sundown striker from Namibia. Bring your name. He plays for Namibia. He used to play for Sundowns in the PSL. They unveiled him in a stadium, and Jones,
1: the numbers for the unveiling,
0: and the style with which they unveiled the player.
1: Uh-huh.
0: My goodness, almost like Europe.
1: Man, where was the last time he unveiled someone here?
0: They can't do it here. They don't even know how to do it here. It was
1: we don't even know the major transfers of the club.
0: The video yourself.
1: Mm.
0: Oh, Benghazi, he plays for Sundowns, but that has been signed on by one of the Tanzanian clubs. Either Simba.
1: Or Azam.
0: Azam or Africa. One of those.
1: Young African. And when we go out there in Africa, we can't. None of our clubs can rub shoulders with any of these three teams.
0: You can't. Now, the Tanzanian clubs are buying players from all over Africa.
1: Yeah.
0: Tanzania.
1: That is allowed.
0: Their clubs are buying players from all over Africa. I'm just telling you, they just bought a player from Sundowns.
1: Mm.
0: Is it because the Tanzanian FA is doing anything better? No. But the clubs are in themselves investing, right? Let me tell you this. Kotoko and Haas, they are the biggest disappointments as far as our development of our game is concerned. Those two clubs.
1: Yeah.
0: These are clubs.
1: Oh, Peter Shulali.
0: Thank you. Shulali, whatever the name is.
1: Yeah.

0: these two clubs have got the biggest numbers in terms of support.
1: He's moving to Young African.
0: Yeah. Mm. But they are unable to take advantage of the support they have on social media and also traditional media in the numbers they have. How to make use of the numbers they have to generate money for the club. Both have failed over the years. Both have failed
1: over
0: the years.
1: So, Ben, you think it's going to be the same story this year?
0: It won't be anything different.
1: Yeah.
0: It will be the same.
1: Mm.
0: The focus is only on 3 points on Sunday.
1: Yeah.
0: 3 points Sunday. 3 points Sunday.
1: Maybe that one we might see clubs withdraw.
0: They will do it. Clubs will do their own
1: thing. Nations wanted to do last two seasons. Howard did last season.
0: It will come up again. Teams would miraculously lose games with certain score line.
1: Yeah.
0: Some players will score a certain number of goals.
1: Mm-hmm.
0: Interestingly, on the last days.
1: To become top scorers.
0: And all that. It will happen.
1: Jesus Christ.
0: And so we are not worried.
1: Then we are not professionals.
0: I am telling you, we are not bothered. It's a big problem we have in this country.
1: Benghazi, La Liga starts this weekend. You open the phone lines quickly. Ugochukwu says he has so many things to say, but let me just give our listeners the full fixtures. La Liga is back. Rodri, Benghazi, quick thoughts on Rodri. Rodri, Barcelona, money.
0: Well, we don't get money. The whole thing is we don't get money. but I know today, Barca are back at the table with a third bid.
1: Oh, poor club.
0: Would
1: might be accepted.
0: So the last bid was around
1: 65.
0: Yeah, 65. They said no, they want 80. So I understand
1: that's Barca, euros.
0: Yeah, in euros. Yeah. Barca might up it to some 70 million with some add-ons, and we're hoping that, you know, City would take it easy with us and allow us to take away Rodri. The point is that he's advanced in age.
1: Yeah.
0: And also, he has only 1 year left on his contract.
1: Mm-hmm.
0: So, don't expect us to bring the bank for that player.
1: Yeah.
0: Even though, yes, he's great and everything, and we need him. But the amount they're charging is on the high. Mm-hmm. I mean,
1: now you've seen Barca Barca
0: also looking for a striker.
1: Yeah.
0: So, they can't throw all the money in there. Can even you hope? So,
1: yeah,
0: they can't throw all the money into one deal for Rodri. But let's see how it goes for the third bit that has gone into City.
1: Well, Alaves, Getafe, tomorrow, there's Sevilla, Rayo Vallecano, there's Racing Club, Real Racing Club, who are back. They take on Villarreal, Espanyol, Levante, there's Deportivo La Corona, also back. Taking on Elche, and then Atletico Madrid back, taking on Malaga. Malaga, oh, Charlie, those days, also I used to back, support Malaga for investment sake.
0: So, Malaga, Racing Club, Santander,
1: and then
0: Deportivo La Corona
1: are back in the Liga. And these are the games happening this weekend. Obviously, we know that...
0: What it means is that investors are back in business full-time from this weekend.
1: Proper business.
0: Investment. So... I'm sure in England as well, we're going to have
1: the championship is kicking off. In fact, today there's Wolves.
0: Yes.
1: You know, Wolves are in the
0: championship now.
1: In the championship now, they will take on Blackburn. There's Bolton, Preston, Stoke, Swansea, Portsmouth, QPR. Norwich will take on West Brom. Middlesbrough play Lincoln. There's Charlton taking on Derby County. Bristol City will play Millwall. Sheffield United will take on Birmingham City. And then Watford play Southampton, who are also back in the championship. Burnley face West Ham. It will be weird seeing West Ham play in the championship. And then Cardiff City will take on Wrexham in the 055-288-0216. 055-288-0216. It's time for you to call in. Let's hear from you. And of course, why not? 055-288-0216. 055-288-0216. These are the numbers to call. Ugochukwu. Hello.
2: Yeah, hello.
1: Yeah, good afternoon, sir. Your name, I know your name already. We know you are calling from Ashaba. Talk to us.
2: Good afternoon. Yeah, calling from Ashaba.
1: why did they laugh? Why did they laugh?
2: So, let me start off with this note. You see, that that match we lost yesterday is just, you see, we losing that match.
1: No, which one? You've lost a lot of games. So which one? Which one are you talking about? should I read some of your messages? Should I read some of your messages to you? This one here says that good afternoon. I feel like the Super Girls need to meet Malawi again for some shaggy reasons. Jones, my girls are motivated based on that first loss to Malawi. And then I'll say, wait, let me read another one. It says that good afternoon, my chairman. The truth is that no. Okay, that's just one of your messages, Ugochukwu.
2: The truth is just that we just avoided a certain long division. Because he, to be sincere, I'm not ready to even follow any of that.
1: Hey, let me read another one for you. Hold on, hold on. It says, good afternoon, Jones. This one was on Thursday. The WAFCON trophy is long gone. It never leaves the fatherland, Nigeria. Other teams are just coming to participate. You people, Ghana should just try and avoid our path to the finals. Make Una try use another path, reach service and qualify for the World Cup. This is my little advice as a Nigerian brother.
2: You're shaming me. You just shamed my dear. Well, that's fine. You don't have any
1: doubt. But what do you think actually happened to Nigeria? I mean, on a more serious note.
2: To be sincere, not only the Super Falcons, even the Super Eagles and Nigerian football entirely. It just seems like the same thing happening to.
1: Did you say Nigerian football is dying?
2: I can't say. I would say it's dying. Yeah, I would say he's dying, but he's going down. He's going down.
1: Okay. Let's say that it's unconscious. Then Nigerian football is unconscious.
2: He's in coma.
1: He's in coma.
2: Nigerian football is in coma. So not that he's dead. He's not dead because see, they said since 2022, these girls, these AFCON, these girls used to win on a normal. This is just like a birthright to them. Going to the World Cup since 1991 up to now, this is the first time they are missing the WAFCON. And it seems a bit more scary because seeing these girls, because as for the talents, where the women side, we have it a lot. So seeing the women miss the World Cup and also go out in the WAFCON in the quarterfinal, this is just the true reflection of our football right now. Our football is dying. And it doesn't make any sense. NFF should do the right thing. I don't know. You see, one thing I pray in this life is just to just be alive and keep going and keep moving. Because I know that one day I will get there because I don't know. I just want to change this Nigerian football fan. And I know one day Oluwa go do them. Because these people, they are killing us. They are using their politics to kill our football.
1: Charlie, they want to go. Anyway, 0552880216, 0552880216, and of course, you can also call in. Ugochukwu is not happy. I hope that he calls back, because the moves you can't make, you can't come and tell us that. Obviously, you can also call in Sports Digest right on Star 103.5 FM, 0552880216. Well, let's bring you some Galka Top 4 news. Yes. We obviously know the Galka Top 4 is going to be happening, and we can confirm to you that Crash of Oak are not going to be part of the Galka Top 4, although they did very well last season. In fact, Crash of Oak were third last season in the... Okay, I think Ugochukwu is back. Yeah.
2: Yeah,
1: you make your point. Today is for you. You have so many things to say, so...
2: Yes. Sorry for the drop off. You see, our football is dying. Our football is dying.
1: When you say our, you mean Nigeria?
2: Yeah.
1: Mention it all. Ghana, our football is alive.
2: Nigerian football is dying. Because this morning, I got in touch with the football fan tribe. Because right now, if those that are much more older than us, those are the top there. They are not ready to take any step to make these things work well. We, the youth, and we are ready to take it up upon ourselves and make it work. Because I don't know what they are doing. I don't know what they are, sincerely speaking, because we can't be... Look at our U-17. These are 5 times World Cup under-17 winners. And look at the way they are missing the World Cup back-to-back. Look at Super Eagles, back-to-back. And they are trying to tell me that next year they are coming to do another election and get that man... it again. I just feel that it will not work because he should just resign. But you know, in Africa, people don't get to resign. African leaders, they don't get to resign just like that. They want to finish and get elected again. But this time, I'm very, very sure that it is not going to happen again. These people, I don't know the kind of NFF president we have. We have missed, and you're trying to tell us that he's coming to give us a statement that he's trying his best, that we did everything. And that the girls just failed. And coming to the players, themselves. Players like Asisat Oshoala, I don't know what he's still doing in that team. That player should have left a long time ago. I expected her to leave when we won the 2025 AFCON. Osinati and the likes, they shouldn't have been there. I don't know whether it's politics or what. You don't want to leave the national team yourself. Yes, we've seen your service. We don't want you again. They are still calling this girl. Time without numbers. The likes of Adibayo, this is their time. Allow them to win. They are using that Ashola and the likes to cover our national team. Look at the girls. Even the girls start spelling, that means everything is dead. Because the men already, we know their stats already. They are not doing well. For a very long time, they are not doing well. And now, look at how our ladies are doing anymore. I don't say that. So we keep being alive and keep moving. Because I know that one day all these things will change. And it doesn't change in just a word or... Look at our local league. Very, very, very disgusting. Our local league is very disgusting.
1: Which one? So let me, before I let you go because of time, the Ghana league and the Nigeria league, which one is better?
2: I don't support Njoki, to be sincere.
1: But you say that it's going down. Have you seen Ghana?
2: The team is dead. The last time, Enyimba, see, I grew up supporting Enyimba because they are next to our house where my dad, because you see, to where my dad did his house. I grew up supporting that team. When they won the Champions League back-to-back, I grew up supporting that team. Looking at their level now, they can't even come to the CAF Champions League. So for you to see how dead they are, see, look at Rainbow Stars. As I think about traveled here last season to go and beat Rainbow Stars 4-2 in Nigeria. And this football is dead. Is dead, sincerely speaking. The local league is dead. And I don't know how it will get back again. I don't know who it will start from. But Mikel Obida is blocking his mouth online, talking. He wants to be the next NFF president. I just feel like his politics is dead.
1: Okay, Ogochukwu. Okay, thank you. Charlie, Ogochukwu is on fire today. Hello?
3: Yeah, good afternoon.
1: Good afternoon. Your name and where you're calling us from, please.
3: Yeah, big boss. My name is Meshilona, and I'm calling you from Takwariti specific, and I'm listening to you through Empire FM 102.7.
1: Sharp. Big shout to all our people doing the listening. They talk to us.
3: Indeed, if you come to Takwari right now, around the market circle, uncompleted market circle, and the most important thing is that everybody is listening to Star FM through Empire FM. So, kudos to you people for the good work that you are doing in Accra and to Empire Team, if you are listening to you. And first of all, I would like to greet all FC Barcelona fans, and I just want to assure them that they should calm down. As for me, if you ask me, Messina, rather the most important player that we need right now in our team supposed to be a fighter. Though one way or the other, Rodri may be quality player and that FC Barcelona, we may need him. But if you ask somebody like Messina will tell you that, I mean, we should focus on the run out and speak to you. We don't have a potential striker. Who is our nine right now? The person that maybe we can rely on him was, I mean, Ferran Torres. And now, Ferran Torres is ready to move to PSG. So if Torres to move out right now, who will be our striker? Well, maybe whether we may have a defensive midfielder, or maybe a midfielder that can replace Woody if Woody didn't come. How that one Laporta and Deco and how to pick that? We should get, a potential striker first. Because if you look at what Madrid is doing right now, if you say you are elsewhere as that far, you may be safe. But my brother, let me tell you something. If you may look at the way PSG spent about a lot of players, but they couldn't win Champions League. And if you look at right now, the squad that they are using to win the Champions back-to-back, you cannot compare it to PSG's previous squad. So if you are FC Barcelona fan, just calm down and let us wait and see what the leaders of the club will do. I mean, good afternoon to you once again. Thank you.
1: All right. Good afternoon to you as well. Thank you so much. Hello. Yeah, hello.
4: Yeah,
1: my man.
4: What happened?
1: Yeah, Charlie, we did now. We did. Talk to us. Iman from Tema.
4: Bengazi, fired up at that.
1: Hey.
4: Charlie. They don't go sign players again.
1: Manchester United.
4: They don't sign players again.
1: Oh, we go sign two players. Make no worry, we go sign two players.
4: See, United is one of the useless club I've ever supported in my life. They knew where the problem issue, but do not sign the
1: which position do you want United to sign?
4: Left back, who do you have there? Who do you have as left back? You look sure they are going to be play Champions League. You let me see this one biggest billionaire. You look where you. Jim
1: Ratzke.
4: Whatever the name is. See, you should keep the same to yourself. See, what he's trying to do with my club, I don't like it at all. You need a central one central midfielder. Because it's not like. Do you want the coach to come and tell you to buy players before you buy players?
1: No, but even Carrick said it. Carrick actually said it.
4: Look at this boy. I don't know why United are not looking at this guy. I don't know why they are not looking at him. This guy will not get any minute at Madrid, and I don't know why United are not going for
1: Ben. Which guy?
4: The Moroccan guy. What's the name? It's Madrid guy.
1: Brahim Diaz. Okay.
4: Close deal. And United are slow on the market. Charlie, you open the season right now, if you lose one match, therefore they're going to do panic signing. Therefore they're going to do panic signing. It's over 2 months. You're going to need 10 players. Charlie, this is if they not know where they do something, Charlie, we'll give to the other side center.
1: All right, thank you so much. United fans on fire. thank you so much. Thank you in there. Our man from Tema, Emmanuel from Tema. With that one, we can pick one final call before we obviously go. Yes, why not? One final call. 055-2880216. 055-2880216. Yes, surely we can do one final caller before we go. And so La Liga is back, of course. Premier League resumes next weekend, and then of course in September we would get to see the UEFA Champions League pairings. In fact, the games, because it's now the league phase, so it will not be a draw or group, but then we'll obviously see the draw happen, where the games and then the teams that will face each other would be happening. We'll surely bring that to you. But tomorrow we'll be back here at exactly 8 a.m. With the arena, and don't forget that I would put more focus on the 2026 WAFCON, and then how we can get our Ghana Premier League running. My name is Jones Adizadai. 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It has been the Sports Digest. I was here with the man, Ben Ghazi, and we're back on Monday for more on the Sports Digest. Ladies and gentlemen, don't go anywhere. We have more for you right here on Star 103.5 FM.
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0: Good afternoon, you're welcome to Star Update at 2. I am Zuleiha Nuhu. For our first story this afternoon, Member of Parliament for Ofwase Eribi, Kojo Opong Nkoma, has filed a lawsuit at the Supreme Court challenging the administrative directives issued by Chief Justice Paul Bafoboni regarding court sitting ruling and annual legal vacation. The suit, filed on August 14, 2026, against the Chief Justice and the Attorney General, seeks to declare unconstitutional the administrative warrants that compel select High Court judges to conduct trials in specific criminal cases throughout the vacation period. According to the MP, choosing only specific cases to be rushed through during the break, while other cases have to wait till after the break, creates an unfair system. He is therefore asking the court to stop the special holiday court sitting immediately, declare the order from the justice invalid, and change the rules so that the court system cannot rush selected cases during official breaks. The Supreme Court is expected to set a date to hear the case and make a final decision. Away from that, the Attorney General and Minister for Justice, Dr. Dominic Aini, has strongly condemned the handling of public funds following the official submission of the PricewaterhouseCoopers audit report on the National Cathedral Project. Speaking at the district launch of the free primary health care program in the Bolgatanga East constituency, he described the audit's financial findings as staggering, noting that the state resources directed into the controversial projects could have comfortably completed several stalled Agenda 111 hospital projects across the country.
1: Today, I have to compel him, by the powers vested in me as Attorney General of the Republic, to disclose to me the list of districts that have been included in the Agenda 111 completion program. And when he asked his IT people to pull it up, there was Bolga East Zuorungu listed on it. So, Mr. President, it is better to complete Agenda 111 than to spend money on a national cathedral.
0: Away from that, the Fair Wages and Salary Commission is rejecting calls by the Ghana Association of University Administrators to reopen negotiations over their pay and allowances. According to the Commission's Chief Executive Officer, Dr. Yao Graham, government has already concluded and signed an agreement with the group, leaving no room for a fresh adjustment under the current system, despite the association's ongoing strike.
2: We have concluded negotiations with Ghana. They have signed. If I say tomorrow we can go and meet Gawa and do any adjustment for Gawa, I'm lying. The argument we are putting up is very unfair. Very unfair to us, very unfair to the labor front, and very unfair to everybody. What is the rotation about their job? In the case of the teacher union, once you finish and you are no longer the head of the department and you move, you don't enjoy the benefit.
0: In other news, the Ghana Cocoa Board has issued a strict directive to all licensed buying companies, prohibiting them from buying cocoa from farmers on credit. The regulator says the LBC found flouting the order could have its operating license cancelled. Speaking at the inauguration of the Chamber of Cocoa Marketers, Cocoa Board Chief Executive Dr. Randy Abe said the decision is part of a wider reforms to tighten cash flow, enforce timely payments, and make the cocoa value chain more efficient. According to him, the board has already notified LBCs about the new rule and expects full compliance ongoing for it.
3: The arrangement is to aid the shorter turnaround time for LBCs so that they can quicken the pace of purchases, eliminate indebtedness to banks, and improve the efficiency and profitability of cocoa purchases. We have met as part of our stakeholder engagement. I've told them, you are not supposed to buy cocoa on credit from farmers. We have all decided that we'll go and see no more. So we are not withdrawing anybody's license, but we are written to the effect that.
0: On the global front, at least 8 people have died as record rainfall pummeled eastern Japan and left thousands stranded at Tokyo Narita Airport. The rains, which authorities have described as unprecedented, cut power to more than 20,000 households in Chiba Prefecture. Local authorities issued a level 5 emergency warning, its highest alert, on Thursday. Now, this was downgraded to a level 4 by Friday morning, but they continue to warn of landslide and flooding risk. The divulge comes after a series of storms swept through Japan and neighboring countries this week, in what meteorologists forecast to be an unusually active typhoon season.

This is where we end this afternoon edition of Star Update at 2. I am Zuleiha Nuhu. 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

my good friend. Good to have you on the show. Accra City, Star Wars 3.5, Sugar Man, Amishika, DJ Mono, you know the vibes. Nothing else matters. Everybody.

0: despite the rise in inflammatory comments by some Muslim and Christian clerics.
1: We are profoundly grateful to the Almighty Allah for granting us peace in the country.
2: Allah, God,
1: and this has been made succinctly clear in the Quran.
3: So my plea to all of us on every side is that when somebody does something, we should allow the laws.
0: Later, we touch base with the NPP's preparations ahead of the weekend's regional executive elections as the party reorganizes ahead of the 2028 general election.
4: Was it because you believed the Supreme Court could have found something otherwise? You discontinue it, and yet you are pursuing members of the opposition vigorously.
5: It's not how I am going to, how we are all going to change the narrative. I will provide the needed leadership and then the strategies to reverse the trend. If you look into the system past, now and beyond, you can see that those seats were lost by default, most of the seats by default, and the apathiness that set in costs us a lot.
0: We will examine some of the claims and concerns raised by the aspirant and engage a political analyst for his thought all coming up in this 90 minutes broadcast. Please stay with me.

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1: Thank you very much for your company this evening on Star Today. Once again, I am Tituwa Danso. Ofwase Ayirebi MP Kojompo Nkrumah has hauled the Chief Justice Paul Balfour Buni to the Supreme Court of the land over what he describes as selective trials during legal vacation. It comes after the Ghana Bar Association petitioned the CJ to halt ongoing trials involving Abdul Hanan Wahab and Edu Buahine during the legal vacation. That petition was, however, shot down by the Attorney General's department, who described it as baseless. Here is Deputy Attorney General Justice Shremsai.
2: It is completely false. There are so many judges, that are doing vacation courts. And there are other cases that we are conducting, oral cases, which are not in the vacation, because their judges, those judges in those courts have not been appointed as vacation court. And they've been vacation court judges who are not doing any oral cases. So it is false allegation they are making. Secondly, see, this is the thing. If a lawyer has a challenge which will prevent him from conducting a case on any day, what you do is you come to court and tell the court your reason, and the court will understand and grant you adjournment. But to sit at home and in your office and declare that because of legal vacation, you have decided that you won't practice law, of course, you decide that you won't practice law, but clearly that does not stop the court from, or the proceedings from going. So, as far as we are concerned, there is no controversy on this matter. It is just an attempt to, as usual, you know, delay cases. Look, while we are doing these cases, we notice that it's always a pipe taking deals. Every deal, there's one excuse or the other whenever we want to take adjournment. And it's not part of the same threat. So, yeah, the matter is simple. It's been the case that vacation courts are always sitting whenever there is a legal vacation. No one can dispute that simple fact. The claim that it is the lawyers who decide whether they want to have a proceedings of vacation is not founded on any fact, it's not founded on any law, it's not founded on reason, and it is not founded by any rule of practice. Lawyers, nowhere in the world do you see lawyers deciding when the court should sit. What matters is that the head of the judiciary has given

0: warrant for a number of judges, I think 10 or more judges to sit across the country to take care of cases. Now, this is a thing. A vacation judge has his or her own courts to administer. Now, when the vacation is over, he is also entitled to go on vacation. That is after October. Now, if you make the argument, as the GBA president is making, that a vacation judge is not required to, or cannot hear cases or conduct trial, then when the vacation is over and he goes on vacation, no other judge can have trial. So basically what the GBA is saying is that for cases that are pending in the courts that have vacation judges, those cases can only conduct trials in January next year. Because in October, when the courts return, these judges who are sitting on vacation will also go on vacation, and no judge can conduct their trial for them. And then after October, November, comes the December vacation, which takes us to January, first, second week in January. So you will see that apart from the fact that there is no practice backing what the GBA is saying, it doesn't also, it's not supported by law, by any rule of practice. And again, it's also supported by reason that would be positive or advance the cause of justice. So for us, it is a self-imposed understanding of the law, which we do not think should be allowed to prevail. And as the judge said, the vacation is, he has the warrant to hear the case and sit in vacation. And if you don't come, he will treat it as if you are not interested in legal representation, and has given directive to the client to advise themselves. If their lawyers decide that they won't practice, no one can stop them, but he has a case to defend. If on the next agenda, he does not produce, then I think the judge has given them 1 week. If they do not produce a lawyer, then they will have to conduct the cross-examination by them.
1: You've been hearing from the Deputy Attorney General, Dr. Justice Sremsai. Now, that position was also endorsed by the Chief Justice, Paul Bafo-Boni, who said legal vacations does not mean courts must be shut down. He spoke at a forum in the Bono region earlier this week.
2: So why to the Chief Justice to say that the cases should not be adjourned to the vacation. So I am not coming. I have already made arrangements outside, so I'm not coming. You are a lawyer. You have your clients. If your clients decide to give you leave, well, go on leave. But you cannot say that there is a legal vacation and the judge who is actually sitting cannot do your case. No, that's not it. And then adjournments are not at the instance of the Chief Justice. An adjournment is a judicial act. This is something that is so basic that sometimes when people write that, I wrote a letter saying that I should withdraw the direction and also direct that the case should be heard in the same time. I said, you went to court and the judge decided that she was granting you.
1: That was the Chief Justice, Paul Bafo-Boni, speaking there, also agreeing with the assertion made by the Deputy Attorney General. But a 35-page writ filed a short while ago by the MP for Fuasi Ayirebi, Kojo Opor-Nkrumah, is demanding a declaration that the warrant be given or given by the CJ directing some judges to sit and conduct criminal trials in selected cases during legal vacations is inconsistent with aspects of the 1992 Constitution.

0: killings are going on, as much as possible is saved.
1: The chairperson of this particular committee, Felix Addo, who accepted the challenge thrown at them, said they will do all that they are supposed to do to ensure that their mandate becomes very successful. He called for support for his governing council.
2: We're counting on you all to help us preach the word, so to speak, because we have these new laws, and many of the intended audience are not aware, especially the companies are not aware that when they are in distressed times, there's a law which will help turn them around, to help them be restructured so that they can come back on their feet.
1: From the Office of the Attorney General and the Ministry of Justice, specifically the Law House, Mutala Inusa, GH1.
3: And here in the studio is at Platinum Place, Northridge, I am Tutua Danso.
4: Star today, first, fast, and credible.
3: The Ghana Police Service is holding or has held a dialogue with religious leaders following recent incidents involving inflammatory comments by some Muslim and Christian clerics. The meeting comes after the arrest of a Muslim cleric who called for the killing of people who make damning comments about the Prophet Muhammad, and a pastor for allegedly making derogatory comments about Prophet Muhammad and the subsequent assault of the pastor whilst he was in police custody. Now, the IGP, the spokesperson of the National Chief Imam, the National Chief Imam, members of the National Peace Council, and members from the Christian Council were present for the dialogue. Here are excerpts of what happened.
5: We are profoundly grateful to the Almighty Allah for granting us peace in the country. We, as practitioners of different religions, our experience has been that always we sit together in peace. Allah has indicated in the Holy Quran.
6: Allah na cewa ya ayyuhan nasu inna khalaqnakum min dhakarin wa untha. Naam. Allah ya ce mu halicce ku.
5: Oh, you mankind, we created you.
6: Mutane duka.
5: Indeed, the totality of mankind.
6: The Christian, the Muslim, the one in one and Gaduka.
5: And this encompasses both Muslims and Christians.
6: In
5: fact, we all proceeded from two human progenitors.
6: Adam.
5: The first is Adam.
6: Sa'anna Hawa'u.
5: And then the following one is Eve, Hawa. Each one of us here proceeded from these two human progenitors. Then the Quran therefore now reminds us that we all come from the same parents. Our father is one, the same. Allah created this diversity.
6: Allah God
5: and this has been made succinctly clear in the Quran.
6: Say Allah say lita'arafu.
5: Naam.
6: Ay lita'arafu.
5: Naam.
6: Yayi mu haka ne domin mu san juna.
5: He did so that across diversity will acknowledge and know each other.
7: And so my plea to all of us on every side is that when somebody does something, we should allow the laws.
3: Those were excerpts of what happened today during that dialogue with religious leaders organized by the Ghana Police Service. Away from that, the New Patriotic Party is set to elect new regional executives this weekend, with keen contest expected across several regions as the party steps up its reorganization ahead of the 2028 general elections. The election will be held in 15 regions on Saturday, with the Western North region voting on Sunday, August 16. Delegates will elect the regional chairman, first and second vice chairman, secretary, deputy secretary, treasurer.

0: Organizer, Women's Organizer, Youth Organizer, Nasara Organizer, Communications Officer, and Persons with Disabilities Coordinator. The contest in the Ashanti region is expected to attract significant attention, with former Ifija Cetra South Constituency Chairman Odunohun Kwekwapia, popularly known as Koka, challenging former Environmental Protection Agency Chief Executive Dr. Henry Kwabena-Kukufu for the chairmanship slot. Here is Dr. Henry Kwabena-Kukufu speaking to my colleague Isaac Justice Bediako.
1: I've toured the 47 constituencies twice. So on two occasions I've been at the constituencies, and the reception have been very, very welcoming, and people were interested in the message that I took across. So it's been quite interesting, quite exciting.
2: How confident are you that indeed delegates are going to give you the opportunity to lead the party into elections 2028?
1: Well, it is obvious. Talking to them, interacting with them, they really see something in me, and they think I offer the hope that they so expected. So I'm very hopeful. I'm very confident. They will vote for me come tomorrow.
2: What has been your message that has given them confidence that indeed you are the man for the job in the Ashanti region?
1: Well, unity, discipline, financial sustainability at the constituency level, internal security arrangement, youth and women development, and yes, of course, communication enhancement. The goal is towards making Dr. Mahmoud Bawumia the next president and winning as many seats that are possible for the region in the parliamentary elections. So they are looking up to that. They all want to see Dr. Mahmoud Bawumia win the presidency. That's the bottom line.
2: Now, in the Ashanti region, where MPP continue to pride themselves as their stronghold, the narrative is changing. NDC is making gains in the Ashanti region. Back then, their parliamentary seats in the region were 4. Now they have 7, and they are targeting more than 10 in next election. How are you going to change this narrative if you become the regional chairman?
1: It's not how we are all going to change the narrative. I'll provide the needed leadership and then the strategies to reverse the trend. If you look into the system past, now and beyond, you can see that those seats were lost by default, most of the seats by default, and the apathiness that set in cost us a lot. So we're going to make amends. We have a whole lot of plans and strategies in place, but to go details is not for now.
2: One thing that everybody is talking about is that Kukufu is an experienced politician. He has what it takes to lead the party in the region. But the contest between Koka, who has also been a grassroots person like you, do you see it as easy contest?
1: Well, of course, no contest has ever been easy. You don't underrate or underestimate your opponent. But I'm confident in myself, and I do know that the electorates know me, and they deserve better, so they will vote for me.
2: What is the vote percentage target that you have for yourself in this election? That I'm sure, I'm confident that I'm going to get this. Some of your supporters are saying 75. I laugh over it because I'm sure it's not easy to get 75 in this election. What is the percentage target?
1: Now, unfortunately, you did not laugh when somebody said he's going to get 90%. But then, myself, I do not put percentages here and there. I do not do predictions. I know we're going to win. All that we are working towards is to have a larger margin.
0: Dr. Henry Kwabena-Kukufu is the former Chief Executive Officer of the Environmental Protection Agency, expressing optimism during that exclusive interview with my colleague in the Ashanti region, Isaac Justice Bediako. Bediako joins me now for a conversation. Isaac, good evening. How is the Ashanti region looking like ahead of tomorrow's election for the New Patriotic Party?
3: Well, I must say that the MPP community in the region is fully prepared for tomorrow's election. In the afternoon, I went to the party's regional office. Very few people I spotted there. All of them are in various hotels. meeting delegates from various constituencies, some are meeting constituency chairmen, among other delegates, just to convince them in the last minute so that tomorrow they will vote for them. And so everything looks very straightforward in the region. The elections, we are told, will be held at the Kumasi Jubilee Park, an open space. That is where the elections will be held. Mm. But apart from that, security is in the hand of the Ghana Police Service. They will provide security there. So there's not going to be any internal security arrangement. Candidates will just come there with their, their supporters can come around, but they are not supposed to come there with any mature men just to come and foment trouble there. And so that caution has been given to the various aspirants.
0: Right.
3: They have been warned not to also wear any candidate's party T-shirts at any of the at the voting center. And so that message has also been given clear to them. But rumors are all over. I have cited some court documents indicating that Nana Nkansa Buadu, who mm-hmm. is the father of Mavis Nkansa, the MP for Kwabere East, we are learning that he has secured injunction on the elections. However, regional executives that I have reached out to have not confirmed that. And so these are some of the rumors we are reading this evening. But I'm yet to get official confirmation from the party, regional executive for that matter, the team that is supervising this particular elections tomorrow. But quite apart from that, everything looks very well prepared for tomorrow's election.
0: Okay. Isaac, I just need a little bit of clarity here. We know that there's going to be an election for the regional chairman, the second vice chairman, the secretary, the deputy secretary, the treasurer, organizer, women's organizer, youth organizer, Nasara organizer, communications officer, and persons with disabilities coordinator. All of these will be done at the Jubilee Park, you say?
3: Yes, that's the arrangement that they have put in place so
0: far. Right.
3: So that's where the elections will be held, yes.
0: Okay. You spoke to Dr. Henry Kwabena Kukufu. He sounded very optimistic that he would win. From what you've observed, we know that Kuka is also a very fierce contender in this election. From what's visible on the ground, what do you see?
3: Well, I must say that for now, the elections is open. You know, back then, the Kuka was more like, was going to contest this election unopposed.
0: Mm-hmm.
3: But the Wuntumi camp seems to have issues with Kuka, and therefore they made it a point that they'll give him a contest.
0: Oh, so it's an issue of camps.
3: They first had a news conference in Obuasi where they tried to convince Edward Inin, former Obuasi East MP, to contest as regional chairman. Personally, I called him, then he told me that, the time is too close soon. He's not likely to contest. Later, he pulled out of the race. Kennedy Kwesi Kankam, former MP for Nshiaye, so also came to test the waters and also pulled, back. Kukufu came in and later decided not to contest again, wanted to go for national. Then later, he came in last minute to come and contest. And I must say that he's giving Kuka a very serious contest in this particular election. Mm-hmm. Now, this is what is happening. The Wuntumi camp have all switched their support to Henry Kwabena Kukufu. They are the one leading his campaign, doing all the coordination for him. And so they already have the data. And that data has been handed over to Kwabena Kukufu. And what is also working for Kukufu in this particular contest is that he is very vocal, his communications, his humor, relations, and how his message is crafted. And it's also helping him in most of the media engagement that he has done and meeting delegates, also putting his policies, how he intends to govern the region when he's given the opportunity. It's really helping Kukufu.
0: Mm-hmm.
3: But then we would then believe that it was a strict victory for Kuka, that things are changing. And you see, the party, the region is also divided. As we speak now, I know Dr. Ayua Friye, Honorable State Chairman Sabunsu, among other big wings within the camp of the MPP's flag bearer have all switched their support to Henry Kwabena Kukufu. And the reason why they are supporting Kukufu in this contest is because Koka, during the presidential primaries of the party, he decided not to support any of the aspirants. He went neutral. So he didn't support anyone. And because he decided not to support Bawumia or support Kennedy Japon, now the campaign against him is that he doesn't like Bawumia. And so now the close Bawumia camp within the Wuntumi and that of Ayuwa3 have all switched their support to Henry Kwabena Kukufu, and they are supporting him. But I might say that the elections are open. Last election was between Chama Wuntumi and that of Koka. And if you look at the margin, the vote margin, the difference was very minute. That was when a Bouillon van was drove to the stadium and they started distributing money to delegates before Wuntumi won that particular election. So this election, I'm surprised Kukufu is making it difficult for Koka. Some say he relaxed too much because he thought everything was going in his way. But of course, as Sir John said, fear delegates, that tomorrow is the D-Day, and that's where we will see who will be elected as the regional chairman. I mean, for the communication, the regional secretary, that's where Francis Adomako is contesting with the MPP's director of communication, Paul Yando. And of course, I reached out to him this afternoon to find out how his campaign is going. The Paul told me that because of our Central Regional Minister, he has decided not to speak to any journalists because if he loses the election, the way they will mock at him in the region, he doesn't believe he will even survive in the region. And so it's becoming very interesting. We'll leave it to tomorrow and see what either the elections will come on, as we are hearing that there has been a court injunction on it. And if they're able to clear that one, it means that the elections will come on and we'll go there to provide updates on what will happen on the elections grounds.
0: Certainly.
3: I've asked a lot of them. None of them says they are going to actually pay any bribe to anyone. But I know they are meeting them in various hotels, sorting themselves out in the hotels, the constituencies that will be coming, so that, I mean, it things that they will do that will be captured on camera. This time they have decided to do it earlier before they go to the elections grounds.
0: Right. Thank you very much. That's Isaac Justice Bidiako bringing his updates from the Ashanti region ahead of the NPP's regional election slated for tomorrow in 15 regions. We know the very final one will be held on Sunday. That's in the Western North region. That's August 16, 2026. From the Ashanti region, we'll cross over to the Central region shortly. But you heard from Isaac Justice Bidiako there. The contest is keen between Dr. Henry Kukufu, Kwabena Kukufu. He is the former chief executive officer of the Environmental Protection Agency, and Kwa Odenehu Apia, known as Koka. He wants to be the Ashanti regional chairman as well. We'll see how that goes tomorrow, because Isaac Justice Bidiako and our reporters scattered across the country will bring his update on what will happen tomorrow and who wins what at the end of the day. But in a bit, we'll speak to Adekun Banahene. He's a Central Regional Correspondent, and also Kasim Atongo Idrisu. He is in the Upper East region, to bring us up to speed on what is happening across the country with regards to the elections. And mind you that the slots that are being contested for include the regional chairmanship, the first and second vice chairmanship, secretary, deputy secretary, treasurer, organizer, women's organizer, the youth organizer, Nasara organizer, communications officer, and persons with disabilities coordinator. These are the positions that are available for tomorrow or during tomorrow's regional elections for the New Patriotic Party. Earlier, the New Patriotic Party had given the warning that if you're part of the elections committee, do not partake in that election. But let's get updates now from the Upper East region, a very important region, because we know about the insecurity that has happened in the region for some time now, specifically Boko. Let's see what's happening there. Atongo, it's good to have you. Good evening. Tell me what's happening in Boko and, of course, the entire Upper East region ahead of tomorrow's regional election for the New Patriotic Party.
4: Revenue to tour. As we speak now, Upper East region is very calm. Delegates are preparing tomorrow to go and cast a delegate, regional delegate, who will represent their party for the upcoming 2028 general election. But before then, there were some instances within the party in the region here whereby there was some allegations that some people were trying to place, they were not unfair with some of the candidates who wanted to be elected to lead the party as the youth organizer and other
0: One of the youth. Kasim, could you kindly position yourself properly? Your line is really bad.
4: Can you hear me now?
0: It's better.
4: All right, so I was on the point that one of the youth organizer aspirants called Bashiru, initially, two people went pick a form to contest, and later the two all were disqualified due to their age. You know, the party has their guidelines. If you are above 14 years, you cannot stand the position of a youth organizer either in the branch, or constituency, or the region. That disqualified these two people, Samuel Akumbo and one Jonathan earlier. So after that, the party reopened the nomination for some people to pick nomination from. Yes, some people also went in and picked nomination form, but they were later disqualified that they didn't pick the form on time. So these guys threatened to take the party to court to put on a hold on the election that will happen tomorrow. But yesterday, we had a relief from one of the aspirants calling its party members to forget everything and support the college team. He didn't want to disturb the fight, but he wanted to register his displeasure about some whereby he believed that

0: really have to work on that. Perhaps maybe it could be a good omen, you know, for the party, because if you are doing it from a low profile perspective, that mm-hmm. in itself could create a situation where you may not be having or be encountering any kind of untoward incident. But that being said, I think that they have really organized themselves. They appear ready. And so I can say that I wish them the best of luck.
1: Great. Let's place the focus now on the Ashanti region. And for the slot of the regional chairmanship, we have Dr. Henry Kwabena-Kukufu, who is a former EPA boss, and Odenehu Kwekwa-Pia, popularly known as Koka. What do you make of these two gentlemen who are vying to be the Ashanti Regional's NPP chairman in the absence of Chairman Wuntumi?
0: Well, Dutu, I think that we may even have to include Greater Accra because,
1: right,
0: you know, the population in Greater Accra is more than, you know, the Ashanti region in terms of the electorate list. And the entry and exit of this country is Greater Accra. If the economy is bad, it starts from the head, that is Greater Accra. If it is good, you know, it starts from the head, it is Greater Accra. And so I think that Okoboy and One Alfred, that is where, you know, they're going to slug it out between the two of them. Okoboy appears a bit of a stronger hand than the other, you know, personality, that is Alfred. Now, if you fast forward to Ashanti region, I mean, it has been an interesting contest between Koka and that of Wuntumi over the years, and Wuntumi has always had his way. I think that if you look at the last elections, many were those who were having split mind, but Mr. Wuntumi, you know, was able to see through after some negotiations in the background, I'm told. Now, if you set that aside, here is a situation where Mr. Koko has been a perennial, you know, candidate for that particular slot. He's not been able to edge out Mr. Wuntumi. So he is a household name as far as that particular region is concerned. To be frank with you, if Mr. Wuntumi were to contest this particular election, which he had decided to go for national, he was going to lose to Koka. So I think that Koka is a stronger candidate than Dr. Kokofu. But what makes this contest a bit intriguing is the fact that I've heard that they are rallying the support base of Mr. Wuntumi to go for Dr. Kokofu.
1: That's the report we're getting from the Ashanti region.
0: Pardon me?
1: I said that's the report we're getting from the Ashanti region, that supporters of Chairman Wuntumi.
0: Yeah. So that makes the elections a bit dicey because the Wuntumi camp have a lot of resources, but Koka is equally resourceful. But if you look at Mr. Wuntumi and being incarcerated, it means that he has a negative publicity if he's attached to your card. You see, it's a negative publicity, so to speak, because unless maybe Mr. Koka is not really ready and wouldn't have done his homework well, I think that he stands a better chance to win, especially having become a household name over the period. You see, the MPP, as far as Ashanti region is concerned, is the fact that you need to ensure that your opponent, your main opponent, that is the NDC, does not get 30 and beyond percent when it comes to the national elections. And once Mr. Wuntumi was able to do that, it means that already people really wanted him out and he decided to go for the national. And so if the support base of Mr. Wuntumi is tacitly behind Dr. Kokofu, that in itself may not really inure to his benefit unless something unthinkable happens. I think that Koka stands a better chance. I have not decided, I have not done any survey, you know, about that, but I think that once he's contested for a long period, he may get some kind of sympathy vote. And the fact that the brand, the Wuntumi brand, is tinted, and if that brand is going to support, you know, Dr. Kokofu, they could have done that behind the scenes without anybody knowing, so that Kokofu would have gone out there on his own strength, and then they could have supported him behind the scenes. But to make such a declaration, I mean,

0: Yeah, those who may not take kindly to such a support. So I wish the two of them well. Anybody can win, but I think Oka is a little stronger.
1: Okay, but in the Ashanti region, you say that Oko Boy has a better chance than Alfred Boy, a greater Accra.
0: Yeah. Yes, because, I mean, he's been a household name. He's risen to the position of health minister. He was out there in terms of COVID and post-2024 elections. You know, you hear his views strongly, you know, postulated here and there on Asempa and other, you know, sister stations. And so, unless he does not get his organization, you know, well created, but I see him that if he's really resourceful and ready, he's definitely going to get some kind of support from other people for him to win.
1: All right, Doc, thank you very much for your time this evening on Start Today. Okay, just heard from Dr. Jonathan Asante-Otre. He's a political analyst for the University of Cape Coast. Also, the executive director for the African Institute of Strategic Studies. Away from politics, the head of the District Assembly's Common Fund, Michael Henry Yamson, has urged metropolitan, municipal and district assemblies across the country to embrace artificial intelligence to improve project delivery and strengthen governance at the local level, speaking at the launch of the book Beyond the Reach, Where AI Meets Governance, authored by Dr. Samuel Boateng. Mr. Yamten said the adoption of AI would promote value for money, improve efficiency, reduce waste, and enhance transparency in the execution of the developmental project. He said that leveraging AI-driven solutions would enable assemblies to make informed decisions, optimize resource allocation, and improve service delivery to citizens.
2: And I think this book and everything that you are working on is timely. Yesterday, I spoke at a homecoming for a secondary school in Tema. And I said to them that, you know, the world that we live in today is not just for knowing facts. AI would do that for us. But the world that we live in today requires the tools to bring together facts from all kinds of disciplines in order to build innovation, in order to apply creativity, in order to add value beyond what is the obvious and allow businesses and individuals and countries to be more competitive than they would otherwise be. And I think the things that you are doing just make those things possible. So I want to commend you for your book, commend you for your work.
1: You just heard from the head of the District Assembly's Common Fund, Michael Harry Yamson. In his remarks, the Chief Executive Officer of SLAM Technology and author of the book, Dr. Samuel Boateng, called for greater investment in artificial intelligence to position Ghana for the future digital economy.
3: It is written for the executive who must approve the AI budget, the security professional who must defend the perimeter, the compliance officer who must answer to a regulator, the professor preparing the next generation, and the policymaker drafting the next national strategy. So each of you will find something in it that was written with you in mind, and of course, when I was written, I had. And why this matters now? Right? Here is why I believe this conversation cannot wait. So in 2023, and this brings in to us, that is not a story about technology. No, we don't have to build technology. That is a story about accent governance. And it is playing out in a different forms thousands of times a year in hiring and assistance, you know, in healthcare, in lending, in national security. People are beginning to feel this thing. Early estimates suggest that AI, AI failures itself, right, cost over $500 billion annually in fines. Just wrong regulations. Litigations and reputational damage are happening every day to organizations. And that number is only growing because AI is not staying in the laboratory. You have to understand that. In 1956, when Richard Feynman and Einstein started the quantum computing and introduced the artificial intelligence, we didn't know what was going to happen. But the problem is that they put this into the laboratory. In 1999, they started again. But even 2016, that was where it was revisited again. Now it's out of the laboratory. And it's now on us. Everything to do and to the regulators and customers that are looking without to build AI without future.

And that's our news this evening on Star Today. Thank you very much for being with us the entire week. We're grateful. The team, or the news team, returns on Monday with more news updates for you. 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I am Tutuwa Danso. And this bulletin was produced by Echoes K and Benjamin Saki, Prince Isien, Emmanuel Donko, and Joey. Have a wonderful weekend.

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4: Hello there and welcome to Focus on Africa, The Conversation. I am Nkechi Ogbonna. What do you do with your placenta as a young mother? Have you heard of rituals and ceremonies done to dispose the placenta in your community?
5: Is the paternal side that's supposed to bury the placenta? So the placenta has been taken to the father's place or the father's womb for the burial to take place.
4: Well, the Western trend of encapsulating the placenta and consuming it for alleged postpartum and anti-aging benefits has been widely circulated on social media, and more mothers are requesting to go home with their placentas.
6: I'm going to eat my placenta because I did it with my last baby and it genuinely changed my whole postpartum experience for the better.
4: Is there any scientific backing to these alleged health benefits?
7: Scientifically speaking, there is no proven benefit that eating or consuming the placenta provides any benefit.
8: Let's say the woman had hepatitis B, certain bacteria or certain conditions, their placenta cannot be used. What if it lands in the hands of someone who is encapsulating it and is not aware of all this?
4: It's Friday, August 14th. Let's get into the conversation with Ruth Sally Kodam, a midwife in Ghana, and Mary Simi Lemon, a placenta encapsulation specialist.
9: It's really where you are dehydrating, right? You're cleaning out the placenta, you're dehydrating it, and then you grind it into powder, and then you put it in capsules, right? So almost like when you're taking vitamins, like it looks like that. I give it to the mom to take it for her postpartum season.
4: Mary Nisi, why is she taking capsules from her placenta during postpartum? What's it for?
9: It's really about what this organ does internally, right? We know that this is the thing that like helps feed the baby, protects the baby, and is really believed to be a very nutritious organ. The cool part about like how I learned how to dehydrate and how to encapsulate placentas was actually from a home birth midwife, because this is something that I noticed that they're able to do with their clients, with the families that they support. And for me, for someone who is a doula who's supporting births in hospital, I was like, how do I offer that for other families who might not have access to it?
4: But I just want to bring Sally in at this point. Sally, you're a nurse, a midwife. You've been practicing for over a decade. How many babies have you helped deliver in the course of your career? Do you have a rough number?
8: I have helped about thousands of women in their delivery and pregnancy process, but specifically for bringing babies to the world, let me say about 100. On the day of birth, if everything goes well, it's an amazing story. We are so happy that the baby has been able to come to the world without any complications, without any problem. It's a relief to the mother, it's a relief to the healthcare providers, and then it doesn't end there. It continues with the delivery of the placenta, which is so important when it comes to the whole birth process, which we call the third stage of labor.
4: Sally, listening to Mary Nisi now, she says it helps with postpartum, it helps with all of that. There are other benefits for the mother. Is there any science behind this, Sally?
8: So when you talk about placenta encapsulation, it is not something that I would say it's part of, let's say, African culture. But then in the late 1960s, 1970s, that is when the whole thing about placenta encapsulation started. And it started in the West, like UK, US, Australia. And you would realize that most of the people who started it are people who are into home birth and alternate medication and all that. And so it is not something that is practice within the health system. And also, a lot of research has not been done to verify the claims that placenta encapsulation says. And so there's an ongoing research. And so I wouldn't say that there's strong evidence showing that it works. But then from some of the research that has been done using small sample and cannot be generalized on the general population, they realize that it has some vitamins and minerals. An example is iron and all that. But it provides about 24% of the required amount that you need daily. Yes. And so there's this argument that if you would get 24% of the required amount, so if you have a woman who is eating her nutritiously, taking foods that are rich in iron and taking her supplements, then she's going to get the same thing or even better than the woman who is taking an encapsulated placenta. And so that is where we need more research into if there's any other benefit.
4: Now, in many African cultures, the placenta is treated with great respect or it's used for different practices and all of that. But now we're seeing different traditions coming up. Talk to me, Mary Nisi. What are some of these traditions that you have heard about before taking place in Africa?
9: Definitely the burying of the placenta is, you know, very common. We then have here, especially like, you know, us from the diaspora who are like in another, you know, place, right? That's also happening. I'm noticing that there's families even here who are like, we're not back home, but I still want to be able to bury it, right? Not everybody has like kind of like a house that they live in forever. So I've also noticed that there's a lot of families that are putting it like in a pot, right? In like a big pot where like they can plant a tree or plant a, you know, a plant, and then they can take it with them if they move. There is a lot more people who want to take control of what it is that they want to happen to the placenta, right? Because it's theirs, right? It belongs to them. It does not belong to anybody else but the person who birthed. So yes, there's people definitely doing burying, doing rituals. I have my neighbor who's just had it in her freezer.
4: I'm sorry?
9: For like years.
4: There is a placenta in your neighbor's freezer.
9: Yes, because we've been talking about it, right? And I was like, well, what are you going to do with it? It's been 5-6 years. And she's like, well, it's
4: years. It's like, been 6 years and the placenta is still in the freezer.
9: Yes, I think it's this. This is mine, like my body made it and nobody is going to, you know, to take it from me, right? Like there's theories of like, what are people doing with this placenta? So people are really trying to take control, but yes.
4: Sally, we have heard that a placenta is in a freezer for 6 years. Please tell me, is that shocking? Are you as shocked as I am?
8: Yes, I think I would say I'm moderately shocked, but I'm not so shocked because I know it's possible. Because for all you know, she hasn't been able to make a decision about what to do with it yet. But then I'm not too surprised because there's more trend and a lot of belief system in relation to the placenta. And so if you talk to this specific person who is keeping it for the past 6 years, you would get to hear a beautiful story and why she's keeping it.
4: Interesting. Yes. Sally, are there other practices that you have heard of, maybe back home in Ghana, that mothers do with their placentas beyond burying them in the ground or planting a tree?
8: So across Africa, the tradition is more of people who want their placenta. They want to bury it. They want to perform rituals. They want to protect the destiny of the kids, that is the babies, that's what they believe. And they also believe that wherever you place the placenta, it's connect that child to that land. And so if I am born in Ghana or Kenya or a specific place and I want my child to ensure that no matter where my child goes, she comes back home, then I need to take that placenta. I need to pray on it. I need to, based on the cultural practice or their beliefs, go through the ritual they have to do, and then you bury it at a specific place, specific spot where you want the child to be connected to, or you plant it with a tree. Yes, so as the tree grows, flourishes and all that, the baby's life also flourishes. So these are some of the beliefs that we have across Africa.
4: I've been speaking to mothers from different countries about what they did with their placentas after giving birth. Now, they each chose to treat their placentas in very different ways. Let's hear what they had to say, and then I'd like to get your reactions.
0: Eating the placenta was never one of these things, and I am so glad it wasn't, because as far as I am concerned, after the baby is born, the placenta becomes medical waste, as it already performed its role of giving nutrients to the baby. What we in the Caribbean are encouraged to do, actually, is to eat fresh fruits, vegetables, and wholesome foods to replenish the body. In addition, when I spoke to my doctor, she talked about, you know, continuing taking my prenatals or switching to a multivitamin supplement. I believe that this practice of eating the placenta is like a medical holistic scam that preys on expectant mothers who really want the best for their children and for themselves. So personally, I'm fine with it being disposed as medical waste.
6: I'm going to eat my placenta because I did it with my last baby and it genuinely changed my whole postpartum experience for the better. I used to take one every day. I take them with water. And what it did, it really, really helped with my milk supply. It helped with my energy levels. It helped with my overall just well-being. So what happened was it was 3 a.m. I delivered my placenta. It was collected in a sterile bag because legally your placenta is your property and you have the right to decide what you want to do with it. So taken away to be dehydrated and crushed into those capsules that you saw. And what I did was take them once a day with water and it instantly changed my mood. So with this pregnancy, I already know that I'm going to do it again because I need every edge that I can get.
5: Is the paternal side supposed to bury the placenta? So the placenta has been taken to the father's place or the father's womb for the burial to take place. And then after that, they will dig a hole, pray over the placenta, because we believe that the placenta is the mother of that child. Because without the placenta, there will not be any development of the fetus. So due to that, we value the placenta and hold it in high esteem the same way we value the child.
2: Okay, I want to bring you in, Sally. I want to get your thoughts.
8: Okay, so as a midwife, we want our practice to be based on evidence. And from there's no concrete evidence or there's no strong evidence to back it that taking your placenta is going to change your mood or give you so much milk and all that. Yeah, so let's say the woman had hepatitis B, certain bacteria or certain conditions, their placenta cannot be used. What if it lands in the hands of someone who is encapsulating it and is not aware of all this? And so it can pose a threat back to the mother or the baby by reinfecting them. So we have all these concerns as medical people because the placenta encapsulation is not really a regulated field.
2: I want to bring in Merinisi at this point. Merinisi, please start by responding to Mother 1 and Mother 2 and then respond to some of the concerns that Sally has raised because this is something that you are currently doing.
9: We do need more research. That's really true. And it's so interesting hearing the both, you know, the first one, right, being like, absolutely not, I'm not doing that. The second one being like, I'm doing it again, right? I think with my experience, what I have seen is obviously the number 2 mom. I have people who are coming to me to do their placentas because they have done it before, right? Or their sister did it and told them how that made a difference for them. I had a mom who didn't encapsulate her placenta with the first baby. And when she did for the second, she could really compare. Like she had her own little data, right? Could compare what the difference was. And the truth is that everyone's body is also really different, right? People will experience different things. A placenta encapsulation is not a guarantee that your postpartum season will be 100%, right? It also doesn't mean that you don't take your vitamins, you don't eat these rich foods, right? Like that Sally is talking about. You still have to care for your body in all ways, right? Not just placentas. It is very, very important that it is being done well. Not all placentas can be encapsulated with, you know, there's some with infection, right? Like as how Sally said. So she's making really great points. And for me, midwives have been these people who have led the way for me doing this work, right? Like they know the body, they trust the body. They literally know more than OBs, I think. Might be biased, right? So midwives have really do lead the way in kind of like letting us know, like, you know, what placenta should be encapsulated and what placenta should not be encapsulated.
2: This is Focus on Africa from the BBC World Service. Let's continue our conversation with Ruth Sally Kodam, a midwife in Ghana, and Mary Simi Lemon, a placenta encapsulation specialist. So Marinese, is there any particular demographic that you're seeing interested in encapsulating their placentas? Is it restricted to race or region?
9: I'm noticing that for me, the people that are coming to get their placentas encapsulated are, you know, people that look like me, right? So there's a lot of like, you know, immigrants here, people of the, you know, the African diaspora. The placenta I picked up yesterday, she's from like another country, which I'm always like realizing that that's really interesting, but it's normally like from another culture, like non-white people. That's been really interesting. I think there's this part where we're really wanting to tap back in some way into where we come from, right? Kind of like doing the alternatives around birth, like how Sally was saying earlier, right? Mm. There's more home births, right, that we're doing, you know, and I think the placenta encapsulation is somehow part of that, even though back home, we don't encapsulate placentas.
2: Okay. Are they young women or older mothers?
9: Are they young? I mean, people are birthing around what, like late 20s here in the US to like, you know, mid 30s, so around like that age. So what would you consider that, young?
2: Well, it depends on which side of the divide you are.
9: That part.
2: And Sally, are you seeing more mothers requesting for their placentas after they come out of the delivery room?
8: Yes, in Ghana, in recent times, because of the new social media and the importance a lot of people are placing on the placenta, we have seen a lot of mothers taking their placenta home. So once they request for it, we disinfect or make sure that it does not pose any risk for the mothers when they take the placenta home. So once you want your placenta, you let us know so that it will not be treated as a medical waste.
2: I have also been speaking to Dr. Damian Over, a medical doctor and health influencer from Lagos, Nigeria. Now, we discussed what science says about placentas and their potential health benefits.
7: All right, so as it concerns eating of the placenta, scientifically speaking, there is no proven benefit that eating or consuming the placenta provides any benefit. On a very basic level, one may think that because the placenta contains some nutrients, some minerals, vitamins, eating them may automatically mean that they are getting access or getting exposed to those particular nutrients or vitamins. But that is not the case. Although the placenta does contain some nutrient vitamins, collagen, proteins, and the like, by the time you are processing placenta to the point where it becomes capsules or powder, little or nothing remains. And if eventually you get a bit of the nutrient, is very minute and insignificant. So let me say this unequivocally. As it concerns eating or swallowing of the placenta, there is no proven benefit. Scientifically speaking, no proven benefit. But my advice, my medical advice is that if you can do without it, fine, it's the best. Perhaps if you can't do without it, maybe you should take extra precaution. At the very least, we now know that it does not offer any health benefits, but if at all you just want to do it for psychological relief, if you are cooking it raw, make sure it is well and properly cooked. If you are grinding them to powder form to make capsules, you also want to make sure that you want to endeavor that the process of preparing the capsules is very sterile. I hope so. So that you limit your risks of exposure to infection and contaminants.
2: I just wanted to bring up this case that is currently ongoing. We saw a few weeks ago that people were arrested for allegedly smuggling human placentas from a hospital in Pakistan. They wanted to use it for anti-aging injections. Now, Sally, you are a healthcare professional. Is this something that you see or you have heard of?
8: Yes, in recent times, I have heard about that. For a lot of people, they put that's a commercial value. But then we cannot place the commercial value and the evidence as one. And so a lot of people would use it because they believe that it has anti-aging properties and all that. But the evidence is not strong enough to prove that using a placenta would really make you young. But then it has commercial value. People believe it and can buy into that. But as midwives, I always want to say that we want something that is evidence-based. I mentioned that it has some vitamins, minerals, and all that. But it is in quantities that would then provide that kind of thing. But then once it is commercialized and sold, then people believe it. Then of course they would try and say that they are buying it or purchasing it.
2: Right. Yeah. I just want to quickly get Marinis's thoughts here. Do you think that commercializing placentas could be having an impact on women or the entire healthcare system in certain parts of Africa?
9: I really do not know, right? I have heard about this. When people know that I do this work, even like on Instagram, they send me DMs like, hey, did you know that people are using it to stay younger, I guess, right? And I'm like, I really do not know. I reached out to one of my friends who's a labor and delivery nurse, right? I was like, hey, what do you know about placentas? Are they being sold to people to go make face creams, right? And she was like, we don't know. So I'm always listening and trying to pay attention. I'm sure like it's all going to come out. And, you know, as Sally said, you know, it has to be evidence-based, of course. But this is a rumor that I keep hearing about, but I really don't know much about it. And I don't know that like people who are giving birth also know about it, if that makes sense. I think there's like a third party.
2: So I want to come back to you, Sally. Do you think this is a practice that would continue to be increased in Africa? Is it something that you think is going to get common as the days go by?
8: As we speak now, people in Africa frown on it. But then when it comes to the cultural aspects of Africa, then I believe that we still have a long way to go. I do not think that a lot of Africans would want it because we have our own cultural way of dealing with the placenta, which is burying it and all other rituals that we have to perform.
2: I see Mary Nisi nodding. She definitely has something to say. She wants to respond. Go on, Mary Nisi.
9: I think stories are powerful, right? I think storytelling is really powerful and hearing what people are experiencing. And so I think for me, that's been the part that I'm always like, what does it look like to empower people? Yes, to be safe, right? But also to hear like what their stories are of like what they're experiencing when they take the placenta. Yeah, there's this aspect of like, yeah, there's no way, you know, people don't do it. This does not, you know, it's not safe. And I think there's the other narrative of like, you can do it in a safe way, not maybe all placentas, because we know that not all placentas are, and people have stories of what they're experiencing.
2: Many thanks to Ruth Sally Kodam, a midwife in Ghana, Mary Nisi Lemon, a placenta encapsulation specialist, and Dr. Damian Avar. And that's it on Focus on Africa, the conversation today. Remember to catch this episode in Vision this Saturday, August 15th on the BBC News Africa YouTube channel. And please leave a comment there. To share your feedback, our WhatsApp number is +254 791 269 243, or email us on focusonafrica@bbc.co.uk. You can find us on socials at BBC Africa, or reach out to me with the handle at I am Nkechi Nna, and that's with double N. Now, this episode was produced by Fana Negash, Caroline Kiambo, and Bella Twine in Nairobi. David Kinyanjui was the technical producer, while Prayer Sipi and Charles Gitonga were the senior journalists in charge. Our editors are Roda Othiambo and Mariam Abdallah. I am Nkechi Ogbonna, and I'll speak to you again soon.
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Ado, Pastor Mensa Otabel, General Overseer ICGC, and the congregation of ICGC Christ Temple regrets to announce the passing of their beloved wife, mother, grandmother, and great-grandmother, Mrs. Evelyn Na Otua Ado, Ni Boni, aged 85 years. The funeral arrangements are as follows. 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Attire is white. Widow, Mr. John Saka Ado, former governor of the Bank of Ghana. 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Siblings, Elder Godwin Boni, deceased. Madam Dora Boni, deceased. Mr. Seth Boni, deceased. Mr. Stephen Boni, deceased. Mr. Akose Boni, deceased. Mr. Joseph Odoi Boni, deceased. Madam Elizabeth Koko Abeka Boni. All friends and sympathizers are cordially invited.

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8: Cause I'm a sap your session, boy. Baby, you're intelligent too. Combo excellent, shorty. I'll be your man, oh, you'll be my woman. Don't me visit you, I'll crouch in from my boo. Hello, guys, my name is Yao Beck, and I want to urge you guys to keep chilling and vibing with my man Krache on Star Friday Vibes. Myself, I'm vibing to it. Don't touch that dial. But Beck can say so. Independent lady. Yeah.
9: Hey, what's up, people? My name is your darling, and I'm chilling right here with my man Krache on Star Friday Vibes. She and Shabby, go pull off for me.
10: 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My name is Aneji Ebomaradona, aka Guru NKZ. Yes, and you're tuning in right now with Krache on Star Friday Vibes. Let's go.
11: Yo, what's up, guys? This is your boy, Kofi Jamal, and I'm chilling with my man, Krache, on Star Friday Vibes. Tune in. Luck.
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7 p.m. on the door, ladies and gentlemen, boys and girls. Gunner, are you ready? Big shouts going on to every single one of you out there. This is Star Friday Vibes. Right here on Star 103.5 FM. You guys are welcome to the flip side of life. A big shouts going out to every single one of you out there on my TikTok live. Yes, sir, it's a brand new weekend. It's going to be a long one. Yes, sir, that's what we're talking about. Tonight is going to be a jam-packed show. Yes, sir. I go by the name K-R-A-K-Y-E. 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

Sheriff in the background right now, and I told you, ladies and gentlemen, in case you're tuning in, this is Star Friday Vibes right here on Star 103.5 FM. You guys are welcome, welcome, welcome, right? On production tonight, we got Emmanuel Donko, not forgetting Paco. Big shouts going out to my boy Joey as well. And my executive producer, Mr. Feeling Daddy. Yes, sir. Big shouts going out to you, big boss. And the biggest boss ever, Bolo Ray. One time for you, big boss. How you doing this evening? Yes, sir. And every single one of you out there, this is where we kickstart your weekend right. Hey, yo, Shaka, man. I see you on my live right now. Do not forget, we're live on TikTok. KRAKYE, jump onto it, do share the live, and tap the screen, yeah, double tap the screen when you join the live right here. It's gonna be a fan packed show tonight, so do send your shouts, your request. The WhatsApp lines are activated. We're starting the party real quick, yeah. Do send your shouts and your request. 055-288-0216. That's WhatsApp line. They are activated right now. Also, don't forget we're live on TikTok. KRAKYE. Yes, sir. Sarah Usu, I see you, baby. More Money GH, how you doing? Larry Nana KG, how you doing? Rich CEO, every single one of you out there, big shout to you for tuning in right now. I told you it's going to be a jam-packed show tonight. My DJ on the turntable is DJ Mola. Yes, sir. And don't forget, after this, from 10 p.m., there's going to be Friday Pressure from DJ Mola. Yes, sir. And I got great announcement for you guys out there. The best summer party ever is about to happen. And I'll be talking about that real soon. So keep locked right here on Star 103.5 FM. Yes, sir. We also got what is going on in GH and around the world. Talking about the trends. We will be giving you news. Juicy upon juicy news going on. Not just in Ghana, but around the globe. Also, there's going to be the shout session. And also... Rhythms in a Cup session. It's a party night, alright? It's a party thing tonight. So we just party on radio. Just like we do every single Friday, we bring you the best of the upon the best upon the best. Right here on our air. Yes, sir. Do lock in right now. And I am ready. So if you're ready, sit back, relax, and enjoy the rest of the program. Ladies and gentlemen, you're welcome to the Flip Side of Life. Don't go.

0: You never heard nothing like this on radio since. The number one, Cratchy, the radio prince, keeping the city alive on Star Friday vibe. Could you cue say, never touch the dial when we arrive.
1: Never touch the dial when we arrive. I told you, there are a lot of people out there who are really, really, really good, and they just haven't gotten the opportunity yet. And we just need to shine a little bit of light on them right now. There's a sad story from the camp of Estevan Music. Estevan.
2: Yeah, bro.
1: What? Who produced this one, though? Who produced it?
2: Beth Day Beats.
1: Beth Day Beats. Yeah. Okay, nice. That, do you have a video for it?
2: Yeah.
1: You have a video for it?
2: Yeah,
1: it's on all streaming platforms, right? Yeah, so do go out there and stream. Do not download your phone, best say. Understand? Go out there and stream. That's how we put money in the artist's pockets, right? To go great lengths to create masterpieces like this for us to listen and enjoy. So do go out there and stream. Now, the next one we have, what's the title of this one? Sa Master.
2: Yeah, Sa.
1: Sa Master.
2: Sa.
1: Sa. Oh, okay. The title is just Sa. Yeah. What are you talking about in that? Talk to me.
2: Talking about the ladies.
1: Okay.
2: Okay, fine. I had a personal experience with this one, and I hope a lot of people can.
1: Boys and girls. I don't know why. All the rappers, all the musicians, the one way or the other, somebody break your heart. Which kind of girls do you put in?
2: This one's like, the girls way, then they use their mind, give them guys, you know.
1: All right.
2: Yeah. So
1: okay.
2: It speaks about, like, manipulative kind of woman and. Yeah, so Sa Nambanepe.
1: Sa Nambanepe.
2: Yeah.
1: All right, so Sa from the camp of Esteban. Let's check this out. Let's go.

0: Yo, Wagwan, LLID, living a life I deserve, la lead. And I'm with Crouchy on Star Friday Vibes. It's always full of vibes, full of vibes.
1: Definitely always full of vibes right here. Sign the background of

0: from the camp of Estevana. Yes, now Estevana, is it the girls that do you what?
1: That oh, but see. What's the son and bunny poo? He forgive them what they want. He forgive them what they do. Naya Jimmy talk. What's the son and bunny poo? Mamban what I am not a macano. They won't take the money now, Jimmy Satas, yeah.
0: I see you, man. Now we have the last one featuring CC. You know what? Before we were talking about talk about it, let's check it out right here. Let's go. Click.

0: I told you, yes, sir. That was Esteban featuring Cece, yeah. One Shilly. Who produced that one, though?
1: That one was from the same birthday, but it was mixed and mastered by Sam Snee.
0: Okay, that's nice. Now, tell us, 2026 is almost over, though, but 2027, what do you have in the pipeline for every single one of Ghanaians out there?
1: Oh, the whole of the year, I have this one single out, which is the One Shelly. So I've been working on the Big Lesson EP, the second, which is The Reality.
0: All right.
1: And it has Reality, it has Glass House, it has Boy Alone featuring songs.
0: All right,
1: so I'm putting stuffs in place. By October you guys are going to have it.
0: Big shouts going out to man like Alvin. Alvin is one guy I play Call of Duty with, right, on PlayStation, and he's a crazy guy and he's on my life right now. Yo, Alvin, what's up, bro? How you doing? So that's the project coming up, right?
1: Yeah.
0: Aside that, do you have any well-known collaborations that we should know about?
1: Yeah, that is the Boy Alone is on the Reality.
0: The Boy Alone, and then what's his name, the other guy you mentioned,
1: Kel Songs.
0: Yes, aside both of them, do you have any well-known collaborations?
1: Yeah, I'm working on that. I'm working with one or two people. Yeah.
0: Okay.
1: So.
0: Okay. All right. So, what is your final words to everybody out there, and what would you want every single Ghanaian out there to know about you, understand about you?
1: There is this one thing every Ghanaian should understand about me. You know, coming from Westside Tidy, people used to compare me to Papi Kojo and Kofi Kenata and all that. But I want the world to know that everybody is genuine in his own way, unique and in his own way. And this is the new generation Castro coming out.
0: Okay.
1: Yeah. So I'm a messenger, and I urge everybody to look out for me. Follow me on all social media platforms, because there's a lot I'm about to preach about, especially from the coming EP, the second, has a lot to preach about. And I'm here to motivate everybody. I'm here to talk about what you are going through, because I've been there too, and I'm still there.
0: All right.
1: And talking about it. Yeah. So big shout out to everybody who has supported me from day one.
0: Okay.
1: Big shout out to Sam Snee. Big shout out to Jeezy. CC, I see you. CC. Big shout out to you. One Stone, I see you. Aboku.
0: All right.
1: Big shout out to my paint boys. Yeah, then Diaspora boys.
0: Yeah.
1: I got you, bro.
0: All right.
1: God bless you. Keep the support coming. And yeah, we have a long journey to go.
0: All right. So your social media platforms that people can reach you on?
1: Social media platforms on Instagram is Esteban Music. TikTok, Esteban Music. Twitter, Esteban Music. Like, almost Esteban Music everywhere.
0: Okay.
1: Yeah.
0: All right. Nice one. Now, bro, thank you very much for passing through.
1: Thank you too, bro.
0: In case you drop any tune, don't forget to hit us up, right?
1: On God, bro.
0: Straight up. All right. Like,
1: family from day one,
0: Okay, bro. Thank you. Appreciate thank you very you. Much. Now, that was Esteban Music. We're taking a quick turn. When we come back, I got amazing announcements for every single one of you out there. You don't want to miss out on that one. Don't go.
2: 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Mad.

0: 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Could you cue say, never touch the dial when we arrive.
1: Never touch the dial when we arrive. Ladies and gentlemen, we're still locked in right here. 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In case you're tuning in, I am your radio prince, your number one gentleman, your party kingpin, K-R-A-K-Y-E. 30 minutes past 8 on the dot right now. And I told you, I got a great announcement for you guys out there. Now, the biggest summer jam ever, greatest party ever is about to happen next month, all right? Now, it's called the Bond and Beyond. Bond and Beyond, summer jam 2026. And it's happening live on Saturday, 26th of September, 2026. Right here in the capital, right here from the Plus 233, the ACCRA. Right inside Adenta, right as a KD's residence. 4 p.m. till you drop, right? It's about to go down, trust me. And it's probably hosted by MC Tina and myself, MC Crotchy. Yes, sir. We're going to be active over there. DJ's on rotation. We got DJ Lord on the boards. Of course, music for the gods. Definitely DJ Mola is going to pass through to do his own thing. Yes, sir. And you need to grab your tickets right now, yeah? So if you have a phone right now, you need to dial *713*33*32#. *713*33*32#. And follow the prompts. If you can't do that, we got numbers for you guys out there. Do save this number. 053-093-4791. Again, 053-093-4791. All right? Now, the dress code, you need to come ready. No flip-flops, all right? No flip-flops. Nah, none of them tents. It's probably partners by WhatsApp TV. Yes, sir. The Bond and Beyond party is about to happen. I told you. It is going to be fire. We started last year. It was amazing. But this year, it is bigger. It is better, all right? Bond and Beyond again. Saturday, 26th of September, 2026. At KD's residence inside Adenta. 4 p.m. prompt till you drop, all right? We're doing a break right here in the capital, Plus 233, the ACCRA. Yes, sir, so you don't want to miss out on that one. Do make a date and be there. Yes, I want by. Why, yo, straight up. We're taking a quick turn when we come back. We're doing more music right here on the show. Stay tuned.

0: but never show you any love when it's time to be loyal.
1: See, man like me, only date ones in my spaceship. 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
1: Been a long way coming, man. 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

0: stop me from reaching my goals. 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
1: And she probably wanna be me, my stuff's expensive. 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
0: You know I'm about

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You're tuning in right now with Scratchy on Star Friday Vibes. Let's go. One.

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1: Back to back, good music entertainment around here. It's 9 p.m. on the dots. 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In case you don't know me, my name is K-R-A-K-Y-E. I am your radio prince, your number one gentleman, your party campaigner. I got DJ Mola on the ones and twos right now. Hey, do send your shouts. Big shouts going out to every single one of you on my TikTok live right now. Over the top, I see you. Mimi, what's up, baby? How you doing? Hello. Yes, sir. I told you, a whole lot is about to happen. A whole lot is about to happen. Bond and beyond that. It's about to happen. 26 September. Yes, sir. You don't want to miss out on that one. It's going to be amazing, all right?

0: I am in the background. When I could smoke,
1: I found you well in glory. Daniel would be a million on my toe.
0: Hey, big shots going out to our last son. What's up, bro? Hey, it's gonna be a long weekend, yeah. If you are in the United Kingdom, don't forget Beamfest is about to happen. I know by now every single one of you out there has already grabbed your ticket.

There's a party thing tonight, alright? Hey, the party is just starting. Where are we heading to tonight? Somebody drop location, right? Because from here, we're heading to town, alright? Heaven or Bustle, we want to know. Big shout's going out to everybody inside Takoradi, Empire 102.7, Abusuya FM, Ultimate FM, also inside Kumasi.

got time for Sophie Brown, yeah. Hey, big shouts going out to Amma Selwa with the likes. We're active. K-R-A-K-Y-E on TikTok. DJ Mola on TikTok. We live right now. Join in.

All the way inside Ultimate FM. One like Samuel Safwa, see you, man. Over the top of the likes. Don't forget when you join the live, do share the live, double tap the screens, right?

0: Because there's a party thing tonight, yeah? DJoy GH, I see you, brother. What's up?
1: Uhumia, what's my leisure? Michian in summer with Miami. Uhiamua, what Fremi? Unyan your pan with Piami. Utumumi tell me scores. Undu number no crown or call it. What say me Huns and Bonia will be changed in Sabun Sebiane.
0: Hey, make sure I go out to Sweetest Maya, yeah? Maya, what's up, baby? I see you on the live right now.
1: DC, I'm Ijina Menasu. It's PD Hassel.
0: Man, like you, genius.
1: You don't know.
0: Kobe Manfrey, I see you. Hey, make sure I go out to every single one of you on the live right now. Yes, sir, this is Rhythms in the Cup right here on Star Friday Vibe. Running around with the sea. To all the sexy ladies in the top. Hey, man, like Kobe, your pawn. What's up, bro? How you doing, man?

What's up, man? How you doing, boy? Big shots going out to you, bro. Get me from this hurt, you left me in jail. Left me in jail. It's a party thing tonight, yeah? I told you we're active on TikTok right now. K-R-A-K-Y-E. Jump onto it. Let's get active. DJ Mola also.

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What's up, bro? I see you, man.

0: Hey, one time for Breezy. 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How you doing? Hey, I'm Pana. I'm up and what's your for? 0552880216. That's the WhatsApp line. Also 0535183317. That's the call line. It's activated right now. Hey, man, like Rasasi. Rasasi. Rasasi. Rasasi. Rasasi. Rasasi. Bro, I need you in the studio one of these days, man.
1: No, it's just catching the beat.
2: Hey, hey, hey.
0: Why in the pisca? Oh, if you love money, this one is for you, yeah?